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3: Hello, I'm Sarah Wiedersain. The Department of Foreign Affairs and Trade says it's providing consular assistance to the family of three Australians found dead in Bali. The bodies of a Perth father and his two children, aged 6 and 4, have been found inside a Kuta bungalow. It's understood Indonesian police are treating the incident as a murder-suicide. The Albanese government and opposition are warning One Nation's migration policy could push Australia into recession. The minor party is proposing to cut 7%

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4: 99.9 News. Hello, I'm Chris McCarthy. The federal government insists it's making moves to fix Australia's lagging productivity. Research from the Business Council shows the nation is on track for its worst ever decade of productivity growth. The organisation warns complex labour laws, high taxes and red tape are accelerating the problem. But senior Labour MP Patrick Gorman claims the government is making headway on the issue.
5: I welcome anyone who comes to the productivity discussion with good ideas. But I'll just note that this government has done substantial tax reform. We've done substantial productivity reform. We've kept the door open for new ideas when it comes to productivity.
4: One Nation says a tough approach is needed to get Australia's migration rate to a more sustainable level. The minor party is proposing to slash student, skilled and family visas by 750,000 over 3 years. People from 26 countries with a do not travel warning would also be banned from entering the country. One Nation leader Pauline Hanson has taken to social media to sell her policy.
6: Tinkering around the edges will not fix the damage. For a period of 3 years, we will deliver net negative migration by drastically cutting the number of temporary visa holders. We will take back control of who comes here and how many we accept.
4: An Australian man and his two children have been found dead in Bali in what Indonesian police are investigating as a murder-suicide. The bodies of a 57-year-old Perth man, a 6-year-old boy and 4-year-old girl were found inside a bungalow in Kuta on Sunday. The Department of Foreign Affairs and Trade says it's providing consular assistance to the family. The number for Lifeline is 13 11 14. The federal government isn't ruling out restoring cuts to the fuel excise following a widening of the Middle East conflict. The national average for the price of unleaded is currently around $2.13 and is expected to rise. The NRMA's Peter

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4: Good afternoon, I'm Chris McCarthy. A Perth father and his two children have been found dead in Bali. Chelsea Bowden reports.
5: A 56-year-old man and two children aged 4 and 6 were found dead in a Kuta home on Sunday morning. It's understood the man's wife, who was away at the time, had called for a welfare check before the bodies were found. Officers are investigating the cause of the deaths, with autopsies now underway. Authorities suspect it was a double murder-suicide. The Department of Foreign Affairs and Trade has confirmed it is providing consular assistance to the family. Chelsea Bowden reporting.
4: The number for Lifeline

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4: Good afternoon, I'm Chris McCarthy. One Nation claims it will drastically cut Australia's migration intake by cracking down on various visa classes. The minor party has pledged to slash 750,000 student, skilled and family visas over 3 years. The policy also aims to remove around 80,000 people living in Australia illegally. One Nation Treasury spokesman Barnaby Joyce argues the current system is broken.
5: If people are illegal, if they are illegal, well, I suppose you do take whatever actions are required to deport them. Otherwise, what's the purpose of the nomenclature illegal? You might as well say they're legal.
4: A man has suffered serious leg injuries in a shark attack on WA's Midwest coast. The man in his 50s was surfing near Geraldton when he was bitten this morning. He was rushed to hospital in a serious but stable condition. Indonesian police are treating the deaths of an Australian man and his two children in Bali as a suspected murder-suicide. The bodies of the 56-year-old, his 6-year-old son and 4-year-old daughter were found inside their home in Kuta. Lifeline is available on 13 11 14. The New South Wales government is hopeful an unlikely coalition of business, union and community groups can help change the GST distribution. The alliance is calling on the federal government to adopt proposed changes to the tax carve-up following a Productivity Commission report which described the 2018 deal as a costly mistake which only benefits Western Australia. New South Wales Treasurer Daniel Mookie is hopeful despite the federal government's insistence the deal won't change.
6: This alliance is hope. The fact that we have all stood up and said that every Australian should be treated the same and every Australian deserves an equal share of the GST, I think is a really important step forward. Now, I'm the first to acknowledge it's going to take time.
4: New data suggests 1 in 3 surveyed Australians don't feel confident about what to do during a natural disaster. People are being urged to start preparing ahead of what's forecast to be a hot and dry summer. The Red Cross's Brad Watson says there's a number of steps everyone should be taking.
7: Get organised, so have some important documents ready to go, medical information, insurance details, whatever they need, and also have an emergency kit ready with some essential supplies. So just a few simple steps that help them plan and prepare.
4: And Australia has recorded its highest auction clearance rate since May, with nearly 60% of all homes to go under the hammer over the weekend, resulting in a sale.
1: SWAT Sport.
4: Checking sport, Panthers halfback Nathan Cleary has escaped suspension for dangerous contact, only receiving a fine for his charge down attempt on Rooster Hugo Savala. The match review committee finding it was only a grade one offence, meaning he's free to play in the preliminary final. And bizarre scenes at the end of the men's final at the US Open. Alexander Zverev...

0: aware he had won the match when Ben Shelton returned to serve long. The top seed was looking to continue until he noticed he was being given a standing ovation from the Flushing Meadows crowd. That's the latest. I'm Chris McCarthy.
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2: Good afternoon, I'm Chris McCarthy. The Prime Minister has written to a golf club in his electorate to decline an honorary membership. The Marrickville Golf Club received $6 million in government funding to fix its sewerage system. Anthony Albanese maintains he didn't realise he was a social member of the facility until last week. Mr Albanese has told Parliament he's asked the board to revoke his position.
3: Until last week, I was unaware of this issue. To provide certainty, I've written to the Secretary of the Marrickville Golf Club, making it clear I decline any honorary membership of the club.
2: Parliament has voted to delay consideration of amendments to the $5,000 cap on allied health services for veterans. It comes after the opposition, independents and the Greens united in the Senate last week to thwart the bill. The amendments will be considered at the next parliamentary sitting. One Nation is rejecting claims its immigration policy poses a threat to the economy. The minor party has pledged to slash temporary migration by 750,000 people over 3 years by reining in student, skilled and family visas. But the government and opposition warns the cuts could tip the country into a recession. A surfer has been rushed to hospital following a shark attack in WA's Midwest. Chelsea Bowden reports.
4: Emergency services were called to Glenfield Beach, north of Geraldton, just before 10 o'clock this morning. A man in his 50s was found with serious leg injuries and rushed to Geraldton Health Campus. He's now in a serious but stable condition. It's not yet known what species of shark was involved. The Department of Primary Industries and Regional Development says it's working with local authorities to coordinate a response. Chelsea Bowden, Perth.
2: Conservationists are warning of an extinction-level event for Australian sea lions if nothing is done to prevent the spread of H5 bird flu. Authorities confirmed the first death in the species on South Australia's Kangaroo Island yesterday. The Australian Marine Conservation Society's Alexia Wellblove says there are only 12,000 of the mammals left in the country.
5: Just over summer, we in Heard Island, 13,000 southern elephant seals died. So if bird flu rips through the Australian sea lion population in the way in which it has ripped through other seal and sea lion populations on Heard Island and around the world, it could potentially be an extinction event.
2: And the Victorian government is being urged to take responsibility for the death of a motorcyclist who hit a pothole.
0: Sport.
2: Checking sport, Panthers halfback Nathan Cleary has escaped suspension for dangerous contact, only receiving a fine for his charge down attempt on Rooster Hugo Savala. The match review committee finding it was only a grade one offence, meaning he's free to play in the preliminary final. And bizarre scenes at the end of the men's final at the US Open. Alexander Zverev unaware he had won the match when Ben Shelton returned to serve long. The top seed was looking to continue until he noticed he was being given a standing ovation from the Flushing Meadows crowd. That's the latest. I'm Chris McCarthy.
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11: 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Live traffic-wise, M4 travelling fairly well. There is a broken down car, Homebush Bay, just past Parramatta Road on the underpass. The first southbound lane's closed. M5, usual sticky spots. But as I said, pretty good at this stage. Weather-wise, Wednesday's looking like the cool day. Up until then, absolutely.

0: Hello Black, for your drive home with Lyndon on Swan 99.9, the difference is the music. A Sydney band has just recently pulled off a mammoth effort to play 9 shows in 12 hours across New South Wales into Canberra in an attempt to break a Guinness World Record. Look, dream pop duo Fathom. They've gone and played at least 9 15-minute shows at venues at least 50 kilometres apart in areas with populations of more than 15,000 people, with half of those areas having populations at least 100,000. Now, vocalist Cute Whatever Her Name and keyboard artist Jackson Italiano travelled on Saturday. Yes, last Saturday, from Singleton to Newcastle, Gosford, Sydney, Penrith, Lithgow, Bathurst, Goulburn, before playing their final set in Canberra. The Guinness World Record never ceases to amaze me. Just around the corner, Robert Palmer for your drive home with Lyndon on Swan 99.9, Sydney's West.
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5: Good afternoon, I'm Chris McCarthy. The Prime Minister has written to a golf club in his electorate to decline an honorary membership. The Marrickville Golf Club received $6 million in government funding to fix its sewerage system. Anthony Albanese maintains he didn't realise he was a social member of the facility until last week. Mr Albanese has told Parliament he's asked the board to revoke his position.
6: Until last week, I was unaware of this issue. To provide certainty, I've written to the Secretary of the Marrickville Golf Club, making it clear I decline any honorary membership of the club.
5: Parliament has voted to delay consideration of amendments to the $5,000 cap on allied health services for veterans. It comes after the opposition, independents and the Greens united in the Senate last week to thwart the bill. The amendments will be considered at the next parliamentary sitting. One Nation is rejecting claims its immigration policy poses a threat to the economy. The minor party has pledged to slash temporary migration by 750,000 people over 3 years by reining in student, skilled and family visas. But the government and opposition warns the cuts could tip the country into a recession. A surfer has been rushed to hospital following a shark attack in WA's Midwest. Chelsea Bowden reports.
7: Emergency services were called to Glenfield Beach, north of Geraldton, just before 10 o'clock this morning. A man in his 50s was found with serious leg injuries and rushed to Geraldton Health Campus. He's now in a serious but stable condition. It's not yet known what species of shark was involved. The Department of Primary Industries and Regional Development says it's working with local authorities to coordinate a response. Chelsea Bowden, Perth.
5: Conservationists are warning of an extinction-level event for Australian sea lions if nothing is done to prevent the spread of H5 bird flu. Authorities confirmed the first death in the species on South Australia's Kangaroo Island yesterday. The Australian Marine Conservation Society's Alexia Wellblove says there are only 12,000 of the mammals left in the country.
8: Just over summer, we, in Heard Island, 13,000 southern elephant seals died. So if bird flu rips through the Australian sea lion population in the way in which it has ripped through other seal and sea lion populations on Heard Island and around the world, it could potentially be an extinction event.
5: And the Victorian government is being urged to take responsibility for the death of a motorcyclist who hit a pothole. Checking sport, Panthers halfback Nathan Cleary has escaped suspension for dangerous contact, only receiving a fine for his charge down attempt on rooster Hugo Savala. The match review committee finding it was only a grade one offence, meaning he's free to play in the preliminary final. And bizarre scenes at the end of the men's final at the US Open. Alexander Zverev unaware he had won the match when Ben Shelton returned to serve long. The top seed was looking to continue until he noticed he was being given a standing ovation from the Flushing Meadows crowd. That's the latest. I'm Chris McCarthy.
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0: 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Did you have a dollhouse? Did one of your friends or maybe your sister had a dollhouse? You know, my dollhouse was pretty non-existent, but all my friends' dollhouses, they were kind of a bit of a plywood, you know, bit of a roof, whatever it was inside. But apparently a famous miniature home called Astolot. Now, it stands at 2.7 metres and it's appraised at $11 million. Yep, I'm not joking you. It was designed by Elaine Deal over 13 years ago and it features 29 rooms across 7 stories, including a grand ballroom, wine cellar and all the trimmings. It filled roughly 10,000 tiny handcrafted items like, you know, genuine gemstone jewelries and miniature oil paintings. It was like the deluxe guts of dollhouses. Where was my dollhouse? I probably wouldn't have wanted it, but a lot of my friends would have wanted that. I saw it on YouTube and just went, oh my goodness. Clearly, people back in 1987 didn't have much to do, but I'll just leave that alone. Just around the corner, Bruno Mars, for your drive home with Lyndon on Swan 99.9, Sydney's West.
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3: Good afternoon, I'm Chris McCarthy. Key business groups argue federal tax policy, industrial relation laws and red tape is strangling the economy. New data produced by the Business Council shows Australia is on track to deliver the worst decade of productivity on record. The organisation says unless more is done to grow the economic pie, the country will go backwards. Opposition leader Angus Taylor is urging the Albanese government to heed the warnings.
4: Productivity has been in free fall in this country. We haven't had it. And the reality of that is that we see that prices are going up faster than incomes. Well, we need an Australia that gets back to incomes going up faster than prices.
3: Former opposition leader Susan Lee has been appointed to the Snowy Hydro Board following her retirement from federal parliament. Her new role will pay $130,000 a year along with other special provisions. The board is overseeing the rollout of a hydro power system which is dealing with drastic cost blowouts. Private health insurers are welcoming the federal government's promise to try and rein in the cost of certain medical specialists. On more than a million occasions last year, Australians paid more than five times the benchmark price for a specialist visit. Private Healthcare Australia Chief Executive Dr. Rachel David says there's been a spike in fees since the pandemic.
5: We've noticed some very sharp increases in the cost to see a doctor in the community, in their rooms, but also seeing a doctor in hospital as well, which is the bit that the health funds cover for. So we're now looking at, if you need to see a psychiatrist, for example, there are plenty that are charging $900 to $1,000 for an initial consultation.
3: The Australian property market has recorded its highest rate of auction sales since May, according to preliminary figures. 58.5% of homes to go under the hammer over the weekend resulted in a sale, up from 52.7% last week. Cotality's head of research, Gerard Berg, says it's a marked improvement as we move into spring.
6: If we go back to June and July, we were seeing some pretty consistent results below 50% in that preliminary reading. So it does represent a big improvement. But what it also represents is fewer auctions actually taking part.
3: Also making news, the Prime Minister has rescinded an honorary membership to a golf club in his Sydney electorate after it received federal funding. And a 50-year-old surfer is in a serious but stable condition after a shark attack near Geraldton on WA's Midwest Coast.
2: SWR Sport.
3: Checking sport, the Sharks are hoping to finish off a drained Roosters side in Saturday night's NRL semi-final at Allianz Stadium. The Chooks are coming off a bruising 19-12 loss to the Panthers. Eels star Josh Adokar has reportedly checked himself into a rehabilitation clinic on the New South Wales Central Coast amid allegations he tested positive for cocaine during a roadside drug test. And Alexander Zverev has won his second major tennis title, defeating Ben Shelton in four sets at the US Open. That's the latest. I'm Chris McCarthy.
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0: I know we shouldn't take the mickey out of the church, and I don't tend to take the mickey out of anyone who's trying something new. But I did see an absolutely hilarious clip of a priest recently in Italy who was kind of doing a live stream congregation, but he didn't realise the filters were activated on his phone. So he started the congregation. It was beautiful. It sounded lovely. But all of a sudden his head turned into a cat and there was all these, you know, different emojis around his face and he didn't realise. And all the live stream people are going, hey, you know, like turn off your filters. And the priest was going, I don't know what you mean. I don't know what those filters are. Oh, I don't know. Is the moral of the story, if you're going to do something new, maybe test it out before you do it. It's a great message for myself. Just around the corner, always come back to your love. For your Drive Home with Lyndon on Swan 99.9, Sydney's West.
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1: Ladies and gentlemen of the class of 97, wear sunscreen. If I could offer you only one tip for the future, sunscreen would be it. The long-term benefits of sunscreen have been proved by scientists, whereas the rest of my advice has no basis more reliable than my own meandering experience. I will dispense this advice now. Enjoy the power and beauty of your youth. Oh, never mind. You will not understand the power and beauty of your youth until they've faded. But trust me, in 20 years, you'll look back at photos of yourself and recall in a way you can't grasp now how much possibility lay before you and how fabulous you really looked. You are not as fat as you imagine. Don't worry about the future, or worry, but know that worrying is as effective as trying to solve an algebra equation by chewing bubblegum. The real troubles in your life are apt to be things that never crossed your worried mind, the kind that blindsides you at 4 p.m. on some idle Tuesday. Do one thing every day that scares you. Sing. Don't be reckless with other people's hearts. Don't put up with people who are reckless with yours. Floss. Don't waste your time on jealousy. Sometimes you're ahead, sometimes you're behind. The race is long, and in the end, Tony with yourself. Remember compliments you receive. Forget the insults. If you succeed in doing this, tell me how. Keep your old love letters. Throw away your old bank statements. Stretch. Don't feel guilty if you don't know what you want to do with your life. The most interesting people I know didn't know at 22 what they wanted to do with their lives. Some of the most interesting 40-year-olds I know still don't. Get plenty of calcium. Be kind to your knees. You'll miss them when they're gone. Maybe you'll marry. Maybe you won't. Maybe you'll have children. Maybe you won't. Maybe you'll divorce at 40. Maybe you'll dance the funky chicken on your 75th wedding anniversary. Whatever you do, don't congratulate yourself too much or berate yourself either. Your choices are half chance. So are everybody else's. Enjoy your body. Use it every way you can. Don't be afraid of it or what other people think of it. It's the greatest instrument you'll ever own. Dance. Even if you have nowhere to do it but in your own living room. Read the directions, even if you don't follow them. Do not read beauty magazines. They will only make you feel ugly.

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You never know when they'll be gone for good. Be nice to your siblings. They're your best link to your past and the people most likely.

more you need the people you knew when you were young. Live in New York City once, but leave before it makes you hard. 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Travel. Accept certain inalienable truths. Prices will rise. Politicians will philander. You too will get old. And when you do, you'll fantasize that when you were young, prices were reasonable, politicians were noble, and children respected their elders. Respect your elders. Don't expect anyone else to support you. Maybe you have a trust fund. Maybe you'll have a wealthy spouse. But you never know when either one might run out. Don't mess too much with your hair, or by the time you're 40, it will look 85. Be careful whose advice you buy, but be patient with those who supply it. Advice is a form of nostalgia. Dispensing it is a way of fishing the past from the disposal, wiping it off, painting over the ugly parts, and recycling it for more than it's worth. But trust me,

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3: Good afternoon, I'm Chris McCarthy. Key business groups argue federal tax policy, industrial relation laws and red tape is strangling the economy. New data produced by the Business Council shows Australia is on track to deliver the worst decade of productivity on record. The organisation says unless more is done to grow the economic pie, the country will go backwards. Opposition leader Angus Taylor is urging the Albanese government to heed the warnings.
4: Productivity has been in free fall in this country. We haven't had it. And the reality of that is that we see that prices are going up faster than incomes. Well, we need an Australia that gets back to incomes going up faster than prices.
3: Former opposition leader Susan Lee has been appointed to the Snowy Hydro Board following her retirement from federal parliament. Her new role will pay $130,000 a year along with other special provisions. The board is overseeing the rollout of a hydro power system which is dealing with drastic cost blowouts. Private health insurers are welcoming the federal government's promise to try and rein in the cost of certain medical specialists. On more than a million occasions last year, Australians paid more than five times the benchmark price for a specialist visit. Private Healthcare Australia Chief Executive Dr. Rachel David says there's been a spike in fees since the pandemic.
5: We've noticed some very sharp increases in the cost to see a doctor in the community, in their rooms, but also seeing a doctor in hospital as well, which is the bit that the health funds cover for. So we're now looking at, if you need to see a psychiatrist, for example, there are plenty that are charging $900 to $1,000 for an initial consultation.
3: The Australian property market has recorded its highest rate of auction sales since May, according to preliminary figures. 58.5% of homes to go under the hammer over the weekend resulted in a sale, up from 52.7% last week. Cotality's head of research, Gerard Berg, says it's a marked improvement as we move into spring.
6: If we go back to June and July, we were seeing some pretty consistent results below 50% in that preliminary reading. So it does represent a big improvement. But what it also represents is fewer auctions actually taking part.
3: Also making news, the Prime Minister has rescinded an honorary membership to a golf club in his Sydney electorate after it received federal funding. And a 50-year-old surfer is in a serious but stable condition after a shark attack near Geraldton on WA's Midwest coast.
1: Swat Sport.
3: Checking sport, the Sharks are hoping to finish off a drained Roosters side in Saturday night's NRL semi-final at Allianz Stadium. The Chooks are coming off a bruising 19-12 loss to the Panthers. Eels star Josh Adokar has reportedly checked himself into a rehabilitation clinic on the New South Wales Central Coast amid allegations he tested positive for cocaine during a roadside drug test. And Alexander Zverev has won his second major tennis title, defeating Ben Shelton in four sets at the US Open. That's the latest. I'm Chris McCarthy.
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0: Fox 20 for your drive home with Lyndon on Swan 89.9. The difference is music. Coming up after drive, Reggae Got Soul from 8 p.m. The Robbo and Burnsy Show. 9 p.m. is going to see Beyond the Lyrics. Fifey back in the hot seat 6 a.m. tomorrow. I'll drive in at 4 p.m. Weather-wise, not looking too bad. In all honesty, Wednesday slightly cooling down, and as I hear on the radar, it's going to heat up for the rest of the week. Just around the corner, George Ezra for your drive home with Lyndon on Swan 99.9, Sydney's West.
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3: Hello, I'm Chris McCarthy. One Nation is rejecting claims its immigration policy would tip Australia into recession. Federal politics reporter Nelson Scott.
4: One Nation has committed to a sweeping three-year crackdown on migration, pledging to slash 750,000 temporary visas, mainly targeting international students and family reunions. But senior Labor MP Patrick Gorman claims the targeting international students and family reunions. But senior Labor MP Patrick Gorman claims the cuts risk plunging Australia into recession.

Greetings, big warm welcome to the Reggae Got Soul Show on Swire 99.9 FM, Sydney West. I'm your host Johnson, every Monday nights, 6 to 8 p.m. Reggae Roots Dance Tour Business, always with a positive vibe. Big up to Lyndon's on the drive home, all the Swire fams. Hope everybody out here in Blacktown had a good weekend, had a good day. Currently listening to, I think I've nearly played every single song off this album, Pressure Bus Pipe, recent release from him, playing the title of the album tonight, All For A Time, and they're calling this All For A Time dub, produced by Zionai Kings, very, very good dub master. I'm going to get right on with the show. New and recent releases, as usual, got a couple in there. Like the one up next. One from Kamani Mali. This one featuring Bugle, coming off Kamani Mali's latest release album. Pretty fresh album, Love and Energy. I know he had a song titled that. Not so long. Very, very nice song. Yeah, they're gonna play this one from him featuring Bugle.

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This one, it's called The Warriors Don't Cry Rhythm. Big, big team with Barrett Hammond, who you just finished listening to before Pinches, a track from called Jealous Woman. Then we had the Barrett Hammond with Agent Sasko, or Assassin, Warriors Don't Cry. Also had the Sugar, My Guide.

featuring Rest Chamber, Rise Up. Prior to that was Tenor Star, Zion and a Vision. And we also had the Mikey General on that, Do What You Wanna Do, and we kicked it off with another old veteran, Luciano, track called Gunman. Prior to that was another one from Luciano, track called We Need to Unite, sending one out to my bro FT. And then up before that, we had Anthony Cruz, plenty of old veterans, I guess. Track called Can't Lock Up the Dance. Then up before that, another veteran,

feel a rhythm. Prior to that, we had Caution Rhythm. Also played a tennis style off that, You Rise Me Up. Prior to that was Michael Rose, Babylon City.

family running a little thing on 19th of September, 12 p.m. till late, near Sydney Zoo. Follow the William Dean Street, Eastern Creek Road, and then follow the road all the way to the end. You should hear the tunes down there. Also on the 9th of October, we've got Vibronix 90s UK Dub Legends arriving here in Sydney at the Manly Spirit Distillery. Big sound system thing set up there.

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0: Well, how about that? Another one bites the dust. By Queen. How good is that? How good was that, Burnty?
1: Oh, love myself a bit of Queen.
0: Yeah, we're doing a dance around the studio.
1: We were. We were lucky there's no video. Jeez.
0: Oh, jeez. It's a bit of wobble and a bit of...
1: Speak for yourself.
0: Yeah. Well, that's what I was. I'm me. Well, I guess we'd better say welcome to the Robbo and Burnty Show, the show that lets you, the listener, tell us what's on your mind. And don't forget you're listening to Swa 99.9, where the music and those stories just get you listening. Now, I wanted to ask what you've been up to this week, Burnty.
1: Oh. Well, it's been like summer, hasn't it, out there?
0: What's
1: going
0: on?
1: It's been amazing. you know, all the jobs that come with spring, the lawn, the never-ending gardens.
0: Ah, yes.
1: The lawn. There's always, and the pool, the grass there's
0: growing.
1: Always something.
0: So, I love watching the grass grow.
1: Oh, it's just wonderful. Yeah. Yeah, well, that's it. I've spent most of my time on the mower.
0: Have you? Well, you've got a fair bit of mowing to do. You know.
1: I do.
0: It's just about 5 acres or a bit more. Yeah, so, you know, I'm not quite that many, you know.
1: What have you got for us this week, Robbo?
0: Well, I've got a little wrap-up for the local, you know, what was the follow-up from last week's show.
1: Yep.
0: And, you know, look, there wasn't a lot of activity. I think they've been worn out by all of what they're hearing on the radio.
1: Yes,
0: The One Nation and Labor and the Greens and the Teals and
1: It's like a never-ending, theatre play, isn't it? Like it just
0: a show that comes to mind for me was number 96. Now I'm taking a lot of people back to an old show. So
1: I thought you were going to say The Young and the Restless.
0: Well, no. Well, I don't know whether they're so young.
1: No. What about the Bold and the Beautiful?
0: Bold and the Beautiful.
1: I don't know if they're beautiful either.
0: No. But number 96 was definitely wonderful. And if those listeners out there that are old enough, they'll know what I mean by that. That there's more drama and rubbish that goes on.
1: Yeah, than you can poke a stick at.
0: You know, I think people have just said, I'm just fed up with it.
1: Yeah.
0: I think the people out there are saying, come on.
1: Look, I honestly think people out there are so busy trying to make ends meet, trying to, you know, head down, bum up, trying to, you know, like survive.
0: Oh, look, it's you know, in the local issues that I have coming up, you know, I'm going to talk about that. But I think people are just they've had enough. They're worried about feeding their families and paying their house payments.
1: Unfortunately, I think that's a bit of strategy by the government too.
0: Keep them lean and mean. Yeah?
1: Yeah, but also to have people distracted and weighed down with basic, cost of living and stuff like that.
0: I have had a couple of people come up to me, you know, and say, Robbo, what's going on, ba-da-da, and, you know, they've got what's on their mind.
1: Yep.
0: But I tell you what they have been telling me is that they've just given up.
1: Yeah.
0: They said, you know, I just don't trust anyone.
1: Yes.
0: But I've got a vote and, you know, I'm going to vote for One Nation, let's say. And I think, well, but why? And I'm asking them, why? You know, and they go, oh, because I don't trust the others.
1: Yeah.
0: And I think, well, that's not good enough.
1: Yeah.
0: You know, please. You

0: know, you've better, let's not jump out of the frying pan into the fire, I keep saying. And, you know, so yeah, it's just seeming that way, I think. That's, people have just had enough.
1: I think so. And of course, at the top of the show, I've got to give our disclaimer. That is, any of the views expressed on this show aren't necessarily those of the board or the membership of SWA 99.9 FM, but belong to Robbo and Burnsy. So there you go. Now we've got the minutiae out of the way. We'll move on to a song, which is Down Under by Men at Work. Followed by From Blacktown to Bondi by Mental as Anything.
0: Oh, go. Okay. Yes.
1: And then back to our
0: little
1: wonderful
0: chat.
1: Voices.
0: Sounds good.

0: 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What's on your mind? I'll tell you what's on my mind, Robbo. This data centre at Marsden Park.
1: Yeah.
0: I thought it was pending. Apparently it's been approved.
1: Oh, okay.
0: Yeah, it got approved not long ago. Like with anything, there's pros and there's cons. So I'm going to run through a few things because I've had quite a lot of people contact me through our Facebook page and say, you know, can you talk about the data centre?
1: Because it seems to have just slid under the... It's sort of slipped in.
0: Yeah, under the radar. Yeah. So, look, it's a $3.1 billion investment in Western Sydney, around 220 construction jobs and approximately 265 permanent jobs. Data centres, essential, I mean, they're increasingly essential infrastructure. For AI, cloud computing, banking, government, health services and everyday online activity. Mm-hmm. Having data centres is about improving data sovereignty and security. We've all heard of the hacking and all that sort of stuff that goes on. It's been built in an industrial precinct, so in an area that's already industrialised. They are saying that the design for this particular data centre will be far less water intensive than many traditional data centres it will provide greater local computing capacity, which could help attract tech businesses and further investment into Western Sydney. So, you know, there's certainly a lot of pros if you look at it that way, but there's also a lot of concerns.
1: Yeah.
0: And the biggest issue is electricity demand.
1: Mm.
0: So, according to the Climate Council, a data centre like this at 540 megawatts is equal to power usage in 700,000 homes.
1: Oh, geez. Now, it's a suburb.
0: Exactly. And bearing in mind, how many coal-fired power stations have we got left?
1: Well, we've 17.
0: 17. Exactly. So that is a concern. And another concern that a person contacted me on our Facebook page, and he is very concerned about the price of electricity going up because of the consumption, the demand that this data centre will, you know, require. And it's a legitimate question. He says, who pays for the new substations, transmission and grid upgrades needed to accommodate these facilities? Well, I've actually written Minister for Energy.
1: Oh, good. Wow.
0: And I've asked the question and I've said, you know, like, how will renewables feature in these designs? Like, are we going to look at electricity prices? Anyway, long story short, I'm still waiting for an answer there. The other big issue is that the development includes up to 240 diesel backup generators. Now, they are backup, but if electricity goes down, the grid goes down, blackouts, whatever.
1: Well, they can't afford to black out, can they?
0: They can't.
1: They have to continually run. Yes.
0: Absolutely. Can you imagine the emissions from 240 diesel generators?
1: Yeah. And so, whether or not we've still got diesel to fill them.
0: A bloody expensive exercise, won't
1: it? Yes, it would be.
0: So, look, you know, there's for, there's against. I mean, I guess the bigger question is how much of New South Wales' future electricity supply should be devoted to data centres and AI?
1: Well, when you ran me past this story before, that was my, you know, and I'll act as the listener asking a question. What's on my mind is the government keep telling us that there's nearly 40% of renewable energy coming into our grid by their own data. This is their own government data. Yet, you know, prices don't seem to be going down.
0: Oh, they're going the opposite way.
1: Now, Now, that doesn't seem to stick with me. The second part is the water. Now, I believe that they require an extraordinary amount of water, and this is not from a tech head. I'm telling you, viewers, I'm not a tech head.
0: Me neither, but I believe it's for cooling towers that
1: keep the cooling, and they have to be at a temperature and blah, blah, blah, blah, blah. But I'm just wondering, you know, it's not that many years. It's only a couple of years that we're in water shortage and so forth. Now, what's going to happen then? And we're heading into an El Nino.
0: Great question.
1: So, you know, I'm just curious.
0: Great question. And they were actually among the questions I posed to Mr. Bowen when I wrote to him. So, you know, I'm certainly not expecting an answer. I have written before and received just a generic reply back. But I think, you know, a great closing section for this conversation is that, you know, we clearly need data centres, but at what point does their enormous demand for electricity outweigh the economic benefit they bring to the communities hosting them?
1: Well, that's right. And how do they work within the community? I've seen a lot of them that they're right on the top of these homes and it's 24 hours, there's noise. I've actually been to the Chatswood.
0: Yes.
1: One that's about near Chatswood there, and oh, my God, you can hear it coming down.
0: Yeah, that's what someone else was talking about.
1: I was staggered by the noise.
0: Yeah.
1: Right? Now, you know, I hope we're not doing like we traditionally do, is grab the money and think about problems later.
0: Robbo, I think you're hitting close to the bone there. But change form now halfway through the race?
1: Yeah, well, you know, it looks like somehow it's starting to hit that sort of button for me.
0: Yeah.
1: And I would ask that not just our listeners, but if you've got friends in these other areas, to let us know and to actually start asking these questions long-term.
0: Yeah.
1: Long-term, what is going to be the impacts? Water and electricity are the two key areas.
0: Exactly. And write to your local member.
1: Yes.
0: I mean, they're your foothold in Parliament. Write to them and say, you know, can you, like, put to rest some of these questions, or can you give us some information? Because, like everything, Robbo, these things seem to sort of appear, and it's almost too late then to ask the hard questions.
1: Yes, they go, well, it's already done now.
0: Exactly.
1: You know, sorry.
0: Horses
1: about that.
0: Bolted.
1: Yeah, sorry.
0: You know.
1: Sorry about that. You know.
0: Exactly.
1: Now, you know, that's not good enough. And I really do implore, as you've said, Burnsy, I'd implore our listeners, everyone, get to your friends and whatever, and just demand, because people power.
0: Asking questions.
1: People power really stirs these people up, right? And you're the power.
0: Yeah.
1: Don't ever forget that you have the power. You don't be complacent and think, oh, well, what can I do? I'm only one person. Well,
0: you can make a hell of a difference.
1: You can make a hell of a difference.
0: And it starts with your local member in your local community. And, you know, it was said years and years ago, I think, by a US senator that politics is local. And that's how it has to start. So, folks, jump on your computer and email away, because the more people that bring this to the surface, the, you know, the more they're answerable to us.
1: Yeah, look, great story, Burnsy. That's a real big one, and I think it's something that we've got to start looking right now at.
0: Absolutely. Now, coming up next, we've got Four Walls and Cold Chisel.

0: Well, that's a slow lead in to my next little talk. Burnsy, how are you?
1: Yeah, good.
0: Well, what a great story. I keep saying, but that's a very big issue. Mm. And, you know,
1: we won't let
0: this go.
1: No, we won't.
0: This will be staying on it. Look, I'm just going to do a quick run through on our local issues. I like to try and cover the local things, but funny enough, some of these local issues tend to be everyone's issue.
1: As they do. Universal problems.
0: But they've come up because I keep getting people asking me, this is what's problems and how. When are people going to focus and so forth. So I thought I'd dig a little deep and see what is happening. And cost of living is the number one. It doesn't matter what it is. Cost of living, house prices, payments and so forth, right? So I thought, cost of living, let's find out. Well, what I've found out alarms me, Burnsy, it really does. I can tell you that in the last 3 months, and I'm not going to go through the whole list, but I'll hit some big ones, fuel, 24%, has gone up 24% in 3 months.
1: Wow.
0: 3 months.
1: Yeah, that would be that temporary excise ending.
0: Yeah,
1: and
0: but, you know.
1: I know.
0: You've still got to pull it out of your pocket and pay for it. You know. You've heard my beliefs on the fuel excise. It's a bit of a, yeah. Electricity, 19.4%.
1: Wow.
0: Now, I just want us to a little think about this.
1: Yeah, let's do the arithmetic. If the bloody renewables are supposed to be
0: somewhere around 30-odd percent.
1: Yeah.
0: Why is it going up nearly 20% in 3 months? Aren't they kicking in? Like, this is exactly what we've got to demand from our government officials. The
1: accountability.
0: Accountability. You're publishing all of these billion-dollar projects and the Snowy Hydro disaster, you know, all of these things. Nearly 20% increase in 3 months? Please.
1: That's frightening.
0: I want you to explain. Please explain, right? Mm. Right? Now, you know, silly things, but it's not. We have a family, young families, toys and games, and you know, auxiliaries. You know, up 6.8.
1: Yeah, that's
0: big one.
1: Yeah,
0: these are big ones. But here's another big one: secondary education, senior education.
1: Yep,
0: this is very important. It's where your children are developing, going into, you know, into their adult life, basically. 6.6%. And boy. This is free education. Really? Okay. We worry about our obesity and, you know, they say how, you know, we've got to try and get away from this, blah, blah, blah. Fresh fruit, 5% increase in 3 months.
1: Yeah. I've noticed that big time.
0: Well, so have I actually, just quietly.
1: It's ridiculous.
0: From one, you can go 2 days and it's
1: apples,
0: gone up.
1: Mandarins, yeah. Like...
0: And they want us to eat this, but it's what is going on, right? Chemist products, you know, just natural living type of things, nearly 5%,
1: yeah.
0: 4.9. You know, it's just beyond to say I'm pissed off about it is an understatement.
1: If you actually add up all of that and put it all together, it's probably gone up. Like the cost of living, if you add like fuel, what you were saying, the whole lot, over 50%.
0: Well, it will. You know, exactly.
1: And that's, if when you put it like that.
0: 48.9.
1: There you go.
0: Okay.
1: Yep. There you go.
0: But, you know, and there's another 30 items that I could have put on there, but it keeps going and going.
1: Yep.
0: The thing is, I don't see any static.
1: No.
0: I don't see everything's going up. Yep. Everything. Right? So, you know, we've got to start focusing and saying to the parties, I'm sick of hearing, and I'm sure the people out there are sick and tired of the gutter fighting, I call it.
1: Yeah.
0: The backstabbing and the routing and carry on like bloody big school. Well,
1: kids in a school.
0: Kids
1: yard.
0: In a school, the young ones, because they're just dumb.
1: Yeah.
0: You know, stop and start focusing on this. Real issues and come up with some real answers, because this is never going to stop unless we do something about it.
1: Yeah.
0: So that's my little runoff on this, and I really just, you know, stop playing this crap, right, to the government. You know, I want you people out there, our listeners, to start demanding again.
1: Hold them to account.
0: Just say, what are you doing about our real costs? And I don't want you saying we're looking at it. I don't want you telling us we've got things in the works. Tell us what you've got in the works.
1: Yeah.
0: Lock them down.
1: There's a lot of spin doctoring that goes on. And I, like I said at the beginning of the show, I think they rely a lot on people being distracted, trying to make a living, you know, kids off to school, sports on the weekend for the kids, like everything. They're so immersed in family and living that you know, it's being relied upon to pull the wool over people's eyes.
0: Well, you know, I spoke to a young mum, both work, husband and wife. They're paying their mortgage off, they've got a house, and they said, look, we've cut back on even what we eat.
1: Yeah.
0: You know, we're just battling. And I said to them, well, you know, we've got a... And this is what worries me, really does worry me, Burnsy, is that I hear a lot of people say to me, well, once again, the old saying, they keep coming back to me, what can I do? I'm only one person.
1: Hmm.
0: Well, if there's lots of one people out there, single people, that all come together and start asking these questions...
1: Yep.
0: Now you're a real tribe. Right?
1: Look, I mean, I'm hazarding a guess at the number of politicians we got in Parliament, but there's 28.5 million of us, and let's say roughly a couple of thousand of them in Parliament. I think, you know, surely to goodness, even if we reduce that down to say 15 million, if they receive 15 million emails, I think they'd have to sit up and take a bit of notice, wouldn't they, Robbo?
0: Well, I think. It'd worry them.
1: It'd worry them
0: leading into a state election and then a federal election next year, the year after. So, look, you know, I gave you those things because I know you know it, you're buying it, we're buying it, you're going, oh, geez, that price has gone up. But sometimes giving you the actual percentage...
1: Oh, that's, yeah.
0: You know, it really scares...
1: Yeah, the raw data.
0: The raw data. And these are independent... processes that have been, these numbers are clearly, you can check them out, just look up your cost of living prices increased for 3 and 12 months.
1: Yeah, look, it's not good enough.
0: It's not good enough, and we want answers.
1: We do. Coming up next, folks, we've got Georgie Girl, an old one, by The Seekers.

0: Welcome back to the Robbo and Burnsy Show. That was Mediate by INXS, one of their older songs. Fabulous stuff.
1: Great song.
0: Coming up next, Robbo, I've got an interesting question about political transparency. We often talk a lot about, you know, parties accepting donations and, you know, from various sources. And under the Commonwealth Electoral Act, political parties are required to tell the AEC how much money they have spent. What they generally are not required to do is publicly tell us exactly who they paid that money to. So that seems like a pretty sizable blind spot, doesn't it?
1: Looks like a barn door blind spot.
0: Yeah. So, for instance, a political party could spend millions of dollars on advertising, consultants, polling companies, strategists, legal firms, media companies and other organisations, yet the public disclosure system does not generally give voters a complete list of who received these payments. So we can see the size of the checkbook, but not necessarily who the checks were written to.
1: Well, this sort of flows on, there's all these little hidden items that come, you pop up, you know, and this is a big one. But that sort of links too with our one where we've said that the political parties can legally lie to us.
0: Absolutely.
1: During advertising.
0: Yep.
1: Now, this is, you know, this starts to be a pattern now, isn't it?
0: Yeah.
1: Is there a bit of a pattern?
0: The pattern is that, you know, you've got legislation being made that favours those in power. You know, it's it's really not a good look, is it? And I mean, it raises another question for me. If transparency matters on the way in, as in you've got to disclose, yes, you know, the amount and who it's coming from, why does it suddenly become less important on the way out? You know, you'd think on the way out it'd actually be more important. Yeah,
1: exactly.
0: Yeah. So, look, political parties, this is their argument anyway, say, well, we're not government departments. You know, we can, you know, we're able to do this. Well,
1: hang on. They're employees of us.
0: Well, no one's suggesting we need to know who supplied the bloody sandwiches at the campaign launch, but what if a party pays a consultancy $500,000?
1: For the sandwiches.
0: Or what if millions are being paid to an advertising company?
1: Yeah. This
0: with close links to people within the party. That's why it's important to have transparency.
1: Well, there's already investigations about Perrottet, isn't there?
0: Yeah.
1: You know, Nassif, you know, and so forth.
0: Yeah.
1: You know, we're hearing about it after the fact.
0: Yeah.
1: How about we hear about it before the fact?
0: I would love to know who they're giving significant amounts of money to.
1: It would be lovely.
0: I think that's super important.
1: And wouldn't we all like to know that?
0: Transparency is key, Robbo, but apparently not in this day and age. Anyway, folks, coming up next, we've got Love Songs by Darryl Braithwaite. And, you know, don't go anywhere because Robbo will be then getting up on his soapbox. And
1: I'm getting it out now.
0: We know how that goes. So coming up next, Love Songs, Darryl Braithwaite.

0: 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Well, folks, he's got it out, got the platform out, he's dusting it off, and he's about to jump up on the soapbox.
1: Hang on.
0: You want a hand up, Robbo?
1: Yeah, you could, because the knees are not going like not what they used to be.
0: Yeah, east and west, the old knees. All right. What have we got tonight?
1: Thanks, Burnsy. I thought I'd have a little talk about local government, state and federal and blah, blah, blah and all the rest of it. I know it's the same old story, I guess, but it's trying to give you information. That's right. All we want to do, the aim of this show is to give you information so that, you know, particularly in voting and so forth, that you're understanding what's happening. Right? Now, I've been horrified by how government projects that we all know about, and of course the big one is the Snowy Hydro project, and you know there've been problems and blowouts and whatever and budgets and so forth. But I wanted to have a look and say, what would happen if it was a private industry, and you're the CEO of a big company, and you had a blowout of a budget cost or a loss of over $1 billion, just $1 billion. I don't think you'd be there long.
0: You certainly wouldn't be sipping cocktails from your...
1: The door would be whacking you in the back.
0: Exactly.
1: Right? Yep. And that's the CEO. I'm telling you, the whole board would go.
0: Yep.
1: Right? Now, on that basis, what I want to introduce you to is just a few projects. This is not all of them. So I've mentioned the Snowy Hydro. Well, I thought you might like to know. Its initial budget, and I have mentioned this before, but I'll say it again, was $2 billion. Its revised current end of project cost is between $40 and $42
0: billion. Oh, wow.
1: An overrun of $40 billion. Staggering. And might I just throw this in? There are six senior public servants, that's what they are, all earning over $1 million on this project with bonuses on top.
0: Yeah.
1: So just, you know, just take a listen to that.
0: That's food for thought.
1: $40 to $42 billion over budget, mm-hmm. Right? And we've got these guys earning over $1 million a year. Anyway, Inland Rail, federal. Initial budget, $4.7 billion. Okay. Now, how about 31 new estimate, $26.3 billion over. How about the Metro Rail Loop in Victoria, $50 billion initial. This is quite a reasonable one. It's only nearly doubled over. It's now $96 billion. Northeast Link, Victoria. Good old Vic, they're coming in hard.
0: They're winning the race. It's just not the race you want to win.
1: They're really miles out in front. $6 billion initial for the Northeast Link. It's only between $15.8 and $21 billion. The West Gate Tunnel, here we go. It's still Victoria. Come on in. $11 billion. All of these are billion, by the way. It's now $25.3 billion. And finally, good old Sydney come back into it. Right, as number six, I think, number seven. The Sydney Metro and City Southwest, $11 billion, now $25.3. Wow, what a wonderful effort that is.
0: And you know whose pocket this all comes out of in the end, folks? Ours.
1: Ours, that's it. So just to give you a nice little lump sum of that, I'll give you the final overrun amount for those six projects. How about $144 billion overrun out of our pocket?
0: And that's
1: can you imagine?
0: That's just the icing, like the top layer of the cake.
1: Like
0: if you and I had infinite time and we could dig down on this, imagine how much and how much debt is the country in now?
1: Well, $1.1 trillion, right? This is, look, we're paying for this. the ratepayers, the taxpayers, you know, you and I, everyone out
0: there. This is coming out of your pockets, folks.
1: You know, and then we talk about cost of living. Well, guess where the cost... Who's looking at these projects? Who's monitoring this? Who's accountable for it? I don't know. All they say is, it's going to cost a bit more.
0: And still give them their bonuses,
1: I want to throw one little thought to all of our listeners and to you, Boonsy. When we get something done at home, and it might be a fairly big job, let's call it painting the whole house, might be a $20,000 job, let's say. You'll get some quotes, three quotes, and you'll ask for how much, fixed price, how long, when will it start, when will it finish, warranty.
0: Yep.
1: All those things.
0: Yep.
1: At a fixed price. Why can't this be done here?
0: Exactly.
1: You know, I cannot understand if a tender has been put out, because I worked in the industry of big budget projects.
0: Yep.
1: And I can assure you that you spend so much money preparing a document for tender to give every tenderer the opportunity to quote it as a fixed price contract, right? No surprises, no guessworks. You put in what you believe is a reasonable overrun, and that's what it is. Don't let these people, $144 billion.
0: That's crazy.
1: Hospitals, schools, you know, the education.
0: The things that
1: could have paid for.
0: Absolutely, Robbo. I'm flabbergasted to, you know, I know you're great on your figures. I'm shaking my head. I can't. I can't believe the overrun, and that's only on what, six projects. Six projects. All right, folks. Coming up next, we've got A Hard Day's Night by Hoodoo Gurus. You're listening to the Robbo and Burnsy Show. What's on your mind on SWR 99.9 FM? Coming up after the next song. Don't go away, folks. We got Robbo's joke.
1: Jeez, don't we do one now?

0: Well, folks, you're listening to the Robbo and Burnsy Show, and that was A Hard Day's Night by Hoodoo Gurus. Coming up next, it's that time where you either leave the room, grab a cup of tea, or disappear outside. Yeah. We got Robbo's joke. Fire away, Robbo.
1: Yeah, well, it's been a hard day's night, I guess, tonight, actually, hasn't it? Yeah. We've been given a bit.
0: We've covered a lot.
1: Covered a bit. Well, how about we lighten it up a little bit with a little joke that came from Lisa today. I've had another female listener sending me a joke. I like that. And Lisa said, I asked a friend of mine, what's the secret to having a smoking hot body? And he said, cremation.
0: Oh, gee whiz.
1: Hey, I'm sorry. Come on, Lisa.
0: You know, it's kind of relevant leading into summer and the hot day. Oh, geez. Well, folks, what can I say? I can apologise. I can.
1: I shouldn't laugh at that. But
0: do anything I can to avoid these jokes, but unfortunately they're a part of life. Well, thank you so much for joining us tonight on the Robbo and Burnsy Show.
1: Thank you again, guys, for listening. And don't forget, following on us is
0: Sean Carson. Yep.
1: For Beyond the Lyrics.
0: Yeah.
1: Great show.
0: Great show. Listen to it in the car on the way home.
1: Oh, yeah.
0: Amazing.
1: I listen.
0: All right, folks. See you next week.
1: Bye.
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8: Yes, here we are, Sydney's West, and thank you for joining me for tonight's episode of Beyond the Lyrics. I'm Sean Castle. And this being the second Monday of the month, being the month of September, can you believe that we are here and we are live and we're ready to rock and roll and we're doing nothing but the best of British? Now, last week and the week before, I started speaking about the weather and we had a little bit of crappy weather, but can't complain. Good old Sydney Town really delivered over the last few days, didn't it, over the weekend? And isn't it great, footy finals? It's just that great time of the year. It's all ahead of us. It's all ahead of us tonight as well. And to kick off tonight, I'm going to remind you before I get corrected by my listeners, if you want to be part of this show tonight, Sean Castle SWA 99.9 FM, that's my Facebook page. You can reach out to me there. I did get asked a couple of weeks ago, do I still have Sean Castle 15 Twitter or X? Yes, I do. I can't remember the last time I got a message. If you want to send me a message on X, it will come through. It is live, but I rarely look at it. I will get the notification, but the Facebook page is the better one. Now, the best of British. A couple of weeks ago, I was playing a Phil Collins song, Let It Rain Down On Me, and I got a message. I was actually talking how the guitar work in that song is the great Eric Clapton. So I got a couple of requests over the last 2 weeks, and it reminded me of the great love triangle, whether did he or did he not steal the wife of his best mate, George Harrison. Well, the muse, Patty Boyd, was married to George Harrison. Clapton was his best friend, but he fell madly in love with her. He relentlessly pursued Patty for many years, writing her desperate love letters, songs, and even penning the 1970 classic Layla to convince her to leave Harrison. And when she initially refused, Clapton spiraled into a multi-year heroin addiction. He eventually got clean. She grew tired of Harrison's own chronic infidelities, which even included an affair with Ringo Starr's wife. She left Harrison and married Clapton in 79 after a few years together. Bizarrely, there was no bad blood. Harrison even attended the wedding and used to refer to himself as the husband-in-law. Pretty bizarre. We're going to go and play 1977's Wonderful Tonight, a bit of a tribute to Clapton and his otherwise turbulent relationship with Patty. And the song was written in 1976 while he was sitting on a fence waiting for Boyd to get ready for their annual Buddy Holly tribute party that was hosted each year by Paul McCartney. Now, while Boyd was upstairs anxiously trying on dresses, "Do I Look All Right Tonight?" Clapton was downstairs writing his perspective on how beautiful she looked. How wonderful is that? And the second one comes from Tina. Tina is a bit of a semi-regular. She likes the British songs, and she sent through the 1991 tragedy where he wrote the song about 2 or 3 years later, won 3 Grammys, Tears in Heaven, which tells the story of Eric Clapton's son being babysat, falling from a 53rd floor New York apartment and dying, and music being his therapy. Here we are. Bit of a long intro tonight, but well worth it. Eric Clapton, Wonderful Tonight, followed by Tears in Heaven.

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2: Well, the difference is that the music tonight is nothing but the best of British. And like always, we start off with a double shot, which we did with the great Eric Clapton. And we're going to go for another double shot here, kind of. Both are Phil Collins. One's Genesis, one's Phil Collins. And so we're going to play, I think, he's just got so many great hits. And I am going to the Phil versus Phil. Phil Burton from Human Nature is doing a series of shows. I've got tickets to go in a couple of months' time. I think I'm going out at Liverpool Catholic Club. Now, I'm going to play tonight a song, Against All Odds, Take a Look at Me Now, from 1984, but the song was inspired from 1979 when his first wife, Phil Collins' first wife, Andrea Bertarelli, she took the children and left him because of his drinking, his drugs, and his, let's just say, non-loyal ways. He used music to ease the grief, and he wrote a song called How Can You Just Sit There? He didn't put it on his Face Value album of 1981. He had too many songs, and he thought he had too many slow piano ballads. So You Know What I Mean became a later name for the song, and he just simply left it off the album. In 1984, Taylor Hackford, who was a movie producer, asked Phil to write a few songs for Against All Odds, a movie that was coming out. So Phil was busy on tour. He didn't have time to write anything new. He remembered his unreleased Heartbreak demo. He pulled it off the shelf, polished it up, rearranged it, and retitled it for the movie. And that's how we got Against All Odds, Take a Look at Me Now, inspired by his real-life pain. And then we're going to go into 86. Soft rock track released by Genesis from Invisible Touch. It's entirely linked. It's very much a Phil Collins song. And it also touches on another one of his divorces. He's been married so many times. Here he is here, the great man, Phil Collins. Does it get any better? I'm going to start with In Too Deep and flick it over to Against All Odds.

0: 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Sydney's West.
1: Well, we're loud and proud in Sydney's West, and this is a song. Well, people love the Beatles. People love nothing but the best of British, and I'm going to play their most recent Beatles song, the one that sat on the shelf, and they used AI to get it up and running to remove the imperfections. It's a song called Now and Then that you can say John wrote it and played it into a demo, and they were going to do it in their anthology album, but they just couldn't remove some of the noises over the top of it until Peter Jackson was able to do it about 3 or 4 years ago using artificial intelligence. There's a fantastic 16-minute short film and story doco on Now and Then from the Beatles. This is a request from Caitlin herself. She loves this song, and I don't mind it. It grew on me. I didn't like it when they first did it, but I'm a bit of a traditionalist. I kind of live a bit in the past, but I think this is a beautiful song. It's got all four of the Beatles on it. All four.

0: Music. 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
1: Well, the difference is that all the music tonight is British. Nothing that's on this list tonight is not British. And this is one of my... When I go out, if I've been to the gym or if I have a bit of a song list going and if I'm out doing some power walking, this is a song I love. It's just got a fantastic beat. It comes all the way from 1981. It's a Judas Priest song. You've Got Another Thing Coming. It's a very underrated song. I was never a big Judas Priest fan. Didn't mind some of their songs. But a couple of years ago, this song just made its way into my loop, and I haven't heard it probably for 6 or 7 months. And when Jimmy got a request a week or two ago, I thought, no, this one's going on the list and it's going on tonight. Here it is here. Judas Priest, You Got Another Thing Coming. There it is. Just hooks you, doesn't it? Judas Priest.

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2: Well, does it get any better than this? I love it when I get a late request, and this is what is exactly what has happened tonight. I just love James and his wife, Melinda, have sent through and said, "Where's Pink Floyd? You haven't played them for ages." I haven't even looked back. I don't know when I last played Pink Floyd. I have played them. I know that I've played them many, many times. But this is a classic. Originally written in the late 60s, re-released in 75. Wish You Were Here. Just listen to it. This is a timeless classic. This, you can talk about legendary bands, but this, I would say, is the top of the pops. This is the best of British. Listen to that. Oh, my God. Wish You Were Here. Just takes you back to a much simpler time when things weren't complicated and music was real. Not AI inspired. Yes. I'm in my 50s. I can be an oldie now. Here we are. Get into it.

0: SWR, Sydney's West.
1: Yeah, thank you everyone for being part of the show tonight. I really love the feedback. I really love the way that people get into Nothing But the Best of British, as you do all the other themes that we do on the other weeks of the month. And this song here often gets mistaken as an original when it's actually a cover. We're going to play the Human League, a bit of Britpop, Don't You Want Me. But the thing that people don't realise is that it was actually originally written all the way back in 1976 as a conflict. It's a nasty, it's not a love song, it's a nasty conflict. Written, the first verse, this bitter, controlling man who is basically having a whinge that a woman's leaving him. And then the lady gives the rebuttal. And it was written originally for A Star Is Born with Barbara Streisand and Chris Christopherson by a guy called Philip Oakey. He penned it as an original male-only solo track. Then he flipped it. And then what we actually had is two versions that came out about 2 months apart. Now, the first version that people don't realise is that in the studio, Martin Russian and musician Joe Callis heavily remixed it, upped the tempo of it, and then released it. Oakey was furious, and then in come the Human League, and they did the second version, which is much, much more entwined with how he actually wrote the song. There it is. It's Britpop at its best, isn't it? Don't You Want Me? What a song.

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1: Well, it's really hard to go past the Best of British when you get a request for this lady and her voice. Does it get any better than Adele? What a voice. We're going to play tonight, and this one is a request that came through earlier this afternoon from Michelle. And Michelle comes from Campbelltown Way. She often sends in a request, especially when it's British. Water Under the Bridge, from her 2015 album 25, a story about fighting to stay in a relationship. And the track subverts its own title. It basically covers a backstory filled with a relationship that's full of anxiety, and it's actually undergone a massive TikTok resurgence. It's still trends now, this song. Listeners often assume it's a breakup track, but Adele wrote it about the early days of her relationship with Simon Konecki, a charity founder she later married and then divorced. Adele admitted to Rolling Stones that things with Konecki suddenly got incredibly serious. She started to panic. She had been burnt by bad relationships in the past. She panicked, kept him waiting, and kept waiting for something horrible to happen. But instead of running away, she realized when she wrote the song, the relationship was different, and anything that's gone wrong kind of puts a bit of a bullet in her past relationships. The foundation was, strong enough to survive the panic, but then we saw a few years later, it wasn't. Divorce they came. Here it is here. What a voice. Who loves Adele? I wouldn't say I do, but once she's on, I do.

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2: Yes, thank you for everyone who's been part of the show tonight. We are going to close with T-Rex, which is a request that's come in from a good friend of the show, Melina, who does one every Monday night. Haven't played T-Rex for ages. Now, originally known as Tyrannosaurus Rex, the definitive spark that ignited, I would say, the 1970s British glam rock movement, I would say they are one of the originators. They were led by the flamboyant, beautiful and wildly charismatic singer and guitarist Mark Bolan. The band traded in their early hippie acoustic folks for electric guitars, glitter, top hats, bit of stomping, heavy groove style known early on as boogie rock. The 71, can you believe that? 1971, geez, we're getting old. The track Jeepster, it was released as a follow-up to their massive hit Get It On, which I think is their best song. I love Get It On, but I like Jeepster as well. And so there's a bit of a car metaphor and social status going on in this story. Now, cars represent the power dynamics and social gap between two people in pursuit of romance. And to close off tonight, you can't fault me with this one. I'm going to go over to the great man himself, the great David Bowie. I'm going to close with, I reckon, a very understated and underrated song. We're going to go Young Americans. Thanks for being part of the show. Next week, we're going to do Dearly Departed. Get your little requests in nice and early. I'll see you then, hey?

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1: Sydney's West.
2: Yes, and here we are in Sydney's West, and thank you. And I have a super, super late request that's come through tonight, and I'm going to play it. EJ, got a song coming up in a couple of weeks for you too on Nothing But The Best Of Oz, but I'm going to slip in one of your personal favourites tonight, which is Shotgun, a definitive feel-good summer anthem released by George Ezra all the way back, can you believe, in 2018. It's the third single from his sophomore album, Staying at Tomorrow's. We're going to close off with it tonight. I'll see you all next week. One late one, slipping it in here on Swa.

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This performance was performed live on radio on CBS in the USA in 1949, starring as Captain Ahab, Lorne Greene. Best known for his work after that with the TV show Rawhide as Ben Cartwright and in Battlestar Galactica as Captain Adama, both once again in leadership roles. But here he is playing the psychotically obsessed Captain Ahab in the pursuit of the white whale, Moby Dick.

1949. Item 23. Moby Dick by Herman Melville, as dramatized for radio by John Bethune. Starring John Draney as Ishmael and Lord Green as Captain Ahab. Produced and directed by Andrew Allen, with an original musical score composed and conducted by Lucio Agostini. Melville's Moby Dick.

0: Some years ago, having little or no money in my purse and nothing particular to interest me on shore, I thought I would sail about a little and see the watery part of the world. It's a way I have of driving off the spleen and regulating the circulation. Whenever I find myself growing grim about the mouth, whenever it is a damp, drizzly November in my soul, then I account it high time to get to sea as soon as I can. I stuff a shirt or two into my old carpet bag, tuck it under my arm, and start for the Pacific or Cape Horn or Java Head. And that's how one fine winter's day I found myself in Nantucket, standing on the quarterdeck of the whaling ship Pequod. Is this the captain of the Pequod?
1: And supposing it be the captain?
0: Is this the captain of the Pequod?
1: And supposing it be the captain of the...

0: one leg, young man. And dost know what happened to the other? It was devoured, chewed up, crunched off at the knee.
1: By a whale?
0: Aye, by a whale. By the most monstrous Palmer City that ever stove a boat. That's what failing is, young man.
1: I see.
0: Dost still feel inclined for it?
1: Yes, sir, I do.
0: Art thou the man to pitch your harpoon down the live whale's throat and then jump after it?
1: I am, sir. If it be absolutely indispensable to do so.
0: Good. What name art thou called?
1: Call me Ishmael. At the period of my arrival in Nantucket, the storage of the Pequod had been almost completed, so I had but little time to wait before word was given out that the ship would sail on Christmas Day. I shall not soon forget that gray, imperfect, misty morning. I had taken an early start from my inn, so it was barely 6 o'clock when I drew nigh the wharf. At first I thought it deserted, but as I made my way along the piles of casks and fishing nets and coils of rope...
2: Morning, dear shipmate.
1: Oh, good morning.
2: Sharp cast this morning, ain't it?
1: Yes, it is.
2: Where are you bound, shipmate?
1: For the Pequod, down at the end there.
2: The Pequod, eh? Going aboard?
1: Yes, we're sailing today.
2: You signed the orders?
1: Yes.
2: Shipmate, anything down there about your soul?
1: Like what?
2: Your soul, shipmate? Oh, perhaps you haven't got one. There's many have and better off for it. A soul's a sort of fifth wheel to a wagon.
1: Look, shipmate,
2: have you seen Captain Ahab yet?
1: No, I haven't.
2: What did they tell you about him, eh?
1: Why, nothing much. Only that he's a good whale hunter and a good captain to his crew.
2: Did they tell you nothing more? Nothing of the thing that happened to him off Cape Horn when he lay like dead for 3 days and nights? Nothing about that deadly scrimmage with the Spaniard in San Diego for the altar, eh?
1: Well, why, no.
2: Nothing about the silver calabash he spat into? Nothing about him losing his leg last voyage?
1: Well, I did hear he'd lost a leg.
2: Ah, he heard about that, I dare say. But did you hear all about it, eh?
1: Only that a whale took it off. Look, who are you anyway?
2: My name is Elijah, shipmate.
1: Elijah?
2: Wait. Look there, shipmate.
1: Hey?
2: There, through the mist. Do you see anything going toward the Pequod?
1: You mean those sailors?
2: Aye, those sailors. How many are there, eh?
1: Well, I can't see very clearly. Four or five, I guess.
2: Four or five. See if you can find them on board, shipmate. See if you can find them on board.
0: Well, Mr. Starbuck, I'll say goodbye. But this day 3 years, I'll have a hot tobacco smoking for thee in old Nantucket.
1: Thank you, sir. Mr. Peleg, before you go, there's just one thing.
0: Aye?
1: Captain Ahab, sir. Is he sick?
0: Sick? No, I don't think so. I spoke to him just now.
1: And why does he stay below in his cabin?
0: I don't know, Mr. Starbuck. He's a queer man, is Captain Ahab.
1: He is indeed, sir.
0: But I'll thank him well enough, no fear. Ahab's above the common, Mr. Starbuck. He's been in colleges as well as among the cannibals. Been used to deeper wonders on the waves. Fixed his fiery lens in mighty our stranger foes on whales. Aye, he's Ahab. And Ahab of old thou knowest was crowned a king.
1: Aye, and a very vile one. When he was slain, the dogs licked his blood.
0: Look thee, Mr. Starbuck. Never say that aboard the Pequod, even if thou art chief mate. Captain Ahab's a good man. I know him well. Not a pious good man, but a swearing good man.
1: He's that, all right.
0: Aye. I know that since he lost his leg last voyage, he's been kind of moody. But let me tell thee, Mr. Starbuck, it's better to sail with a moody good captain than a laughing bad one.
1: I hope you're right, sir. I hope you're right.
3: Swan 99.9.
1: Outwards bound, through biting polar weather, then southwards toward the Cape of Good Hope. For the first few days after leaving Nantucket, nothing above hatches was seen of Captain Ahab.

0: mates, Starbuck, Stubb, and Flask. This in itself may not have been extraordinary, but as time went by, my natural curiosity concerning our unknown captain gave way to a vague uneasiness. I remember, too, my meeting with old Elijah, and his incoherent warning seemed strangely heightened now in the seclusion of the sea. At length, I began to make inquiries among the motley set of renegades and savages which comprised the Pequod's crew.
1: Don't worry, lad. You'll meet him soon enough for your liking.
2: Aye, step and growl, growl and go. No word with Captain Ahab.
1: Well, what does it look like, Archie? Couldn't say, lad. Haven't seen him yet. But I've heard that he's old and has a long scar running down his face. And wears a wooden leg.
3: Not wooden, Archie. It's an ivory leg. White ivory. Carved from a sperm whale's jaw.
4: How do you know that? Have you seen him?
3: No, but I've heard plenty.
2: So have I.
4: But hasn't anyone seen him, except the mates?
2: Me see him.
4: You have, Quickly. Where?
2: On quarter deck. Him stand by rail. Me up masthead. Me and Dago and Tashtigo.
4: Did he say anything to you?
2: Him say, look for white whale.
4: White whale? I thought whales were black.
3: So they are, lad, most of them. But there's one white brute they tell of. Been seen all over the world. Up Japan, round the Horn, Indian Ocean, everywhere. Moby Dick, they call him.
5: All hands left. That's their below. All hands left.
4: What's the matter, mate? What's happened?
5: I don't know. Captain's orders. All hands left. Muster up there.
4: Captain's orders.
5: All hands left.
3: Aye, old Ahab's coming to hide. Come on, lad. We'll see him now, right enough.

0: do when you see a whale?
1: Sing out for him.
0: Good. And what do you do next, men? Lower away and after it. And what tune is it you pull to, men?
2: A dead whale or a stone boat?
0: Aye. A dead whale or a stone boat. All you mastheaders have before now heard me give orders about a white whale. Have you not?
2: Look
0: here. You see this Spanish outboard in the hand? The $16 piece, man. You see it?
2: Aye,
0: I'm going to hammer it here to the mast. Mr. Starbuck and me on top hall. Now, hearty men, whosoever of ye raises me a white-headed whale, with a wrinkled brow and a crooked jaw and three holes punctured in his starboard broke. Rookie, whosoever raises me that same white whale, he shall have this ounce of gold, my boy. It's a white whale, I say. A white whale. Eyes for a man look sharp for white water. If you but see a bubble, sing out.
3: Captain Ahab, sir.
0: I testigo.
3: Is that the same white whale they call Moby Dick?
0: Moby Dick. You know him, Tesh?
3: Does he fantail a little curious, sir, before he goes down?
0: Aye, Tesh. Like a split jib in a squall.
3: And has he a curious spout, sir?
0: Very bushy.
3: Aye, Dago.
0: He spouts like a shock of wheat, and white as a pile of Nantucket wool.
3: And him have one, two, three, a good many harpoon in him, aye, Captain.
0: All twist of aye, frequent. The irons lie all twisted and wrenched in him. Death to devil's men. It's Moby Dick, you see. Moby.
3: Captain Ahab, sir.
0: Aye, Mr. Starbuck.
3: Wasn't it Moby Dick that took off your leg, sir?
0: Who told you that? Aye, Mr. Starbuck. Aye, my heart is all round. It was Moby Dick that dismasted me. Moby Dick that brought me to this dead stump I stand on. Aye, and I'll chase him round Good Hope and round the Horn and round the Norway Maelstrom and round Perdition's Flames before I give him up. And that's what you've shipped for, men. To chase that cursed white whale on both sides of land and over all sides of earth till he spouts black blood and rolls it out. What say ye, men?
3: God
0: bless you, man. God bless you, Stuart. Go draw the great pitcher across.
3: Captain Ahab, this is madness.
0: Yeah, what's this long face about, Starbuck? We've not chased the white whale, man. I'm not game for Moby Dick.
3: I'm game for his crooked jaw, sir, and for the jaws of death, too. If it fairly comes in the way of the business we follow. I came here to hunt whales for the market. Not my commander's vengeance on one dumb thing.
0: Dumb thing, you say?
3: Aye, a dumb brute that simply struck from blindest instinct. To hate it for that, sir, is blasphemy.
0: Cork not to me, a blasphemy, man. I'd strike the sun if it insulted
3: me. Aye, Captain Ahab.
0: Look yonder, man. Look at the crew. Are they not one at all with Ahab in this matter of the whale? Look at yonder Chilean. He snorts to think of it.
3: Look at Stubb. He laughs.
4: The Major! The Major!
0: Aye, the Major, lads. Drink and pass. Short drinks, long swallows, men. It's but the Satan soup. It spiralizes in you. Round with it, round with it, I say.
5: God keep me. God keep us all.
0: Ah, well done, lads. Well done.
5: 99.9.
6: Southward ho! And ice and icebergs all astern, the Pequod now went rolling through the bright Quito spring, which at sea perpetually rains on the threshold of the tropics. For sleeping man, 'twas hard to choose between the starred and stately nights and the warmly cool, clear, perfumed days. And yet, for all the witcheries of such unwaning skies, a nameless tension charged the crew. There was talk of omens and strange weather signs and mysterious sounds at night.
7: But I tell you, Nat, I heard it distinctly.
6: Where?
7: On the quarterdeck. It seemed to come from under the hatch.
6: You're dreaming, aren't you?
7: First there was a sort of cough, and then a noise like two or three slippers turning over. The three ship's biscuits you had supper turning over inside you. All right, love. But I tell you, somebody's gone in that afterhold. Somebody that's not been seen on deck.
8: But how could anyone stow away all this time?
7: I don't know, Nat. But I've a feeling old Ahab does. It's a strange man. Look at him there at the rail, staring into the sunset. What do you suppose he's thinking of there? What do you suppose?
0: I leave a white and turbid wake, pale waters, paler cheeks where'er I sail, envious billows sidelong swell to whelm my track.
7: Let them.
0: But first I pass. Time was as the sunrise nobly spurred me, so the sunset soothed. No more. This lovely light, it lights not me. Damned, most subtly and malignantly, damned in the midst of paradise. They think me mad, I Starbuck does. But I'm demoniac. I am madness, maddened. That wild madness that's only calm to comprehend itself. What I've said, I've willed. And what I've willed, I'll do. Not conserve me. The path to my fixed purpose is laid with iron rails whereon my soul is grooved to run. Come, ye great gods, come forth and swerve me if you can.
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9: Severing the massive head
6: and suspending it by chains against the Pequod's hull. There was still a great deal to be done. The precious sperm had yet to be tapped from the monster's brow, and the ivory teeth extracted. But now it was noon. The men were below at dinner. The great hooks and tackles still, and silence reigned on the deck. Only Captain Ahab remained, leaning over the taffrail, staring down at the gigantic black head which hung halfway out of the sea.
0: Speak, our vast and venerable head. Speak, and tell us the secret thing that is in thee. Of all divers, thou hast dived the deepest. That head upon which the upper sun now gleams has moved amid the world's foundations, where unrecorded names and navies rust, and untold hopes and anchors rot, where in a murderous hold this frigate Earth is ballasted with bones of millions of the drowned. There, in that awful waterland, there was thy most familiar home. Thy head hast seen enough to split the planets and make an infidel of Abraham, and not one syllable is thine.
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Albatross! Have you seen the white whale?

0: Relentlessly, the Pequod headed her course. Through howling winds round the Cape of Good Hope, then northeastward under easy sail toward the Straits of Sunda and Java Head. Days passed. Weeks. A fantastic procession of booming sails and reeling decks, of shouted orders and aching backs, of whaleboats drenched with the clotted gore of stricken whales, and always the mingled stench of blubber and tar and oil and blood. As Nat predicted, I grew hardened to it, but as time went by, another more subtle horror possessed me. At first I believed I was alone in my apprehensions, but one middle watch in the Javan Sea, I heard two of the mates discussing it.
1: I don't like it, Stubb. I don't like it at all.
2: What's the trouble, Mr. Flask?
1: That yellow Parsi the old man smuggled aboard. The ugly one with the turban.
2: You mean Fadala?
1: Aye, Java. You know what he is?
2: Some kind of oriental mystic, I'd say.
1: Worse than that, Stubb. Worse than that. You ever noticed his eyes? Like a snake with a death glimpse.
2: My, he's a sinister-looking dog, right enough. Wonder why the old man has so much to do with him. Never apart, those two. Dollar haunts Ahab like his shadow.
1: Like his evil spirit, you mean? That Parsi's a devil of some sort, Stubb. And Ahab's in his power.
2: Flask. No one controls old Ahab.
1: The devil does, Stubb. And I tell you, Fadala's the devil. He's Beelzebub in disguise. And even God doesn't know what hellish work he's

0: that ye make there, blacksmith?
1: It's an old flygate, sir. I'm smoothing out the seam.
0: Smoothing out the seam, eh? Would you could smooth the seam in this brow of mine? Gladly would I lay my head on the anvil and feel the heaviest hammer between my eyes. But enough. I have work for you, blacksmith. I want a harpoon to make. One that a thousand yoke of fiends can't part. Something that will stick in a way like his own fin bone. Canst forge me such an iron?
1: Aye, sir. I think I can.
0: Good. Adela, give me the stuff.
2: Yes, my captain.
0: Here you are, blacksmith, gathered from the shoes of racing horses.
1: Nail stuff. Lord, sir, this is the toughest stuff we blacksmiths work.
0: I know it. These stuffs will weld together like glue from the melted bones of murderers. And here are the barbs. My razors.
1: Razors?
0: Aye, the best of steel. The barbs must be sharp as the needle slate of the icy sea. They must be of the cruel death temper.
1: But, Captain, your razors...
0: Go on, take them, men. I've no need for them now. I neither shave, nor sup, nor pray till I meet Moby Dick.
3: With
0: a fair wind, we'll see the Pacific tomorrow.
2: Yes, Captain. The final waters.
0: Final waters? What mean you by that?
2: The white whale swims in the great South Sea, and it shall come to pass.
0: Who is it?
4: Starboard, sir. Great, I've bad news.
0: All right, come in. Well,
4: the oil in the main hold is leaking, sir. Have to heave to and break out the casks.
0: Heave to and break out? You take a leave of your senses, we'd lose a week.
4: Aside from that, sir, we'll lose more oil in one day than we may make good in a year.
0: Don't be a fool, man. We'll be in the Pacific tomorrow.
4: I realize that, sir. Surely what we've come 20,000 miles to get is worth saving.
0: Aye. So it is, Starbuck. So it is. If we get it.
4: I was speaking of the oil, sir.
0: And I was not speaking of the oil. Let it leak, Starbuck. I'll not heave to for 50 leaking casks.
4: What will the owners say?
0: Owners! Let the owners stand on Nantucket Beach and I'll yell the typhoons. Confound it, Starbuck. But you always prate to me of these miserly owners as if the owners were my conscience. Begone, sir. On deck.
4: But, sir...
0: Blast you, man! Get out of my sight on deck!
4: One moment, Captain Ahab. I'm not used to being spoken to in that manner.
0: Avast. On deck, I say.
4: Must I remind you that I'm your chief officer, sir?
0: Devil's men! There is one god that is lord over the earth, and one captain that's lord over the big one. On deck!
4: By heaven, sir, that you were a younger and happier
0: man. Just dare to threaten me, Starbuck.
4: No, sir. Outrage not itself. For that, there's no cause to beware of me. But this I'll say. Let Ahab beware of Ahab. Beware of yourself.

0: second of wood that must be grown in America. Till they be seen, thou canst not die.
1: Then it follows I must be immortal.
0: Immortal, my captain?
1: Aye. Two hussies afloat in the ocean is a sight we'll not soon see, Fidala. What was the saying about thyself?
0: Though it come to the last, I shall still go before thee, thy pilot.
1: And when you've so gone before, then ere I can follow, you must still appear to pilot me. Was it not so?
0: It was so, my captain.
1: Well then, I've here two pledges that I shall yet slay Moby Dick and survive it.
0: Take another pledge, my captain. Hemp only can kill thee.
1: Hemp only? The gallows, you mean? Then I must be immortal on sea and on land. Aye, Fidala, on sea and on land, I'm immortal!

0: What's happened, Forrest? Are we stripped by Tall Bear? The first blood got the topsail of the jib hanging by a ribbon.
1: They're heading for trouble, Stump.
0: I'm afraid so. I reckon there's all we can do.
1: All we can do?
0: I have blind man. Look yonder.
1: Eh?
0: The window.
1: There. Can't you see where this gale is coming from?
0: East, southeast, I say.
1: East, southeast. The very course with a run for Moby Dick. The old man said it himself. Oh, look to Lord. Thoughts home, Stump. See how it lightens up there? We can turn this gale into a fair wind that would drive us to Nantucket. Our course weren't set by our men, but...
2: The mast! Look aloft! The masts are on fire!
3: We've been stripped!
2: The masts are burning!
3: The masts there! What craven noise is this?
4: We've been stripped, sir! Look aloft! The masts are on fire!
3: The lightning rods!
4: Drop them over!
3: Violence, you fools! We've not been struck. Have you never seen the corpses before?
5: The corpses?
3: The corpses. The corpses in Elmo's light. Look up at it, men. Mark it well. A white flame but lights the way to the white whale.
5: It's an omen, sir, and an ill one. God is against us.
3: Leap up, I'll spit in the fire. Leap up, I say, and lick the sky.
5: In God's name, forbear, sir. Let us square the odds and hold.
3: Square the odds.
5: Aye, it's an ill voyage, sir, ill begun and ill continued. Let's make a fair wind of it homeward while we may.
2: Aye, square in for home.
4: In the braces. Square in.
3: Stand back. Stand back, you son of hell. You see this harpoon? It scuttles the first dog that touches the room. Stand back. Now, hark here, men. Not swear with me to hunt Moby Dick to his death. Did ye not swear?
5: I
3: so did I. My heart, soul, and body, and lungs, and life am I bound. And I'll not strike spars for any gale till Moby Dick spouts his last and wallows in his blood.

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3: 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Moby Dick, Episode 1. Episode 2 will be next week. Until then, thank you very much for listening.
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8: Good morning, I'm Jefferson Shaw. Energy Minister Chris Bowen says there are no immediate plans for another cut to the fuel excise. Petrol and diesel prices are expected to rise in the coming weeks due to the tensions in the Middle East. Economists warn another excise cut could push up interest rates. Mr. Bowen has told the ABC another cut is unlikely.
9: We said that the excise cut was temporary. We were very clear on that right from the beginning. We did extend it a bit to have it gradually return to more normal levels. That has played out. You know, we're not going to respond to every daily movement on the world oil price.
8: Universities are critical of One Nation's plan to slash migration numbers. The Minor Party has pledged to cut 750,000 temporary visas, with most of the cuts to overseas students. Universities Australia spokesperson Luke Shea says international students are worth at least $53 billion a year to the economy.
10: If you dramatically take fewer international students in this country, we'll be a poorer and less skilled country, and our universities will be less and less world-class.
8: The Prime Minister has rescinded an honorary membership to a golf club in his Sydney electorate. The matter came to light after it was revealed Marrickville Golf Club received a $6 million grant to fix its sewage system. Anthony Albanese says he had no idea he was an honorary club member when the grant was made. He stands by his decision to help organisations in his electorate. Conservationists say urgent action is needed to protect vulnerable Australian species from the H5 strain of bird flu. Authorities have confirmed the first death of an Australian sea lion with the virus on South Australia's Kangaroo Island. The Australian Marine Conservation Society's Alexia Welbelove says the virus can affect many species.
11: What we know about bird flu from international experience is that it is very adaptable. It can be picked up by any species, and really we just need to be getting our wildlife in a space where we're dealing with and tackling all the threats they face so that as and when bird flu does come through populations, they're in the best space they can be.
8: Up to 600 workers have lost their jobs at Whyalla Steelworks in regional South Australia. It follows a decision to permanently close the blast furnace. The South Australian and federal governments have announced a package for impacted workers.
0: SWAR Sport.
12: Checking sport, the Sharks hope to finish off a drained Roosters side in Saturday's NRL semi-final at Allianz Stadium. The Roosters are coming off a 19-12 loss to the Panthers. Panthers star Nathan Cleary could be in doubt for the rest of the finals after scans showed a stress injury in his foot. And Queensland rugby fans will be treated to an Anzac Day double at Suncorp Stadium next year. The Reds will host the Blues in Brisbane the night before the Wallabies' historic test against the All Blacks. That's the latest. I'm Jefferson Shaw.
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15: In for a sunny day today. A low wind's about 28 degrees, set to be that maximum. 13 degrees is what we're currently experiencing outside if you're a nice early riser. Forecast ahead, Wednesday, mostly sunny and 18 degrees. It's going to dip a little bit, the temperature-wise, from today till tomorrow. Thursday, sunny and 20 as we work our way back up to a great weekend ahead. 30 and 32 on Saturday and Sunday. That's what we're working towards. Good morning. 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Lovely Tuesday morning. Hope you're having a great one out here in Western Sydney. We're going to get ourselves into the music with some Eurythmics. There Must Be an Angel playing with my heart.

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So if you think that could be you, well, don't delay. Apply today. Back into the music we are going with this golden oldie from 1978, Bob Seger and the Silver Bullet Band. Still the same. If you love tunes like this, we've got a show for you every Saturday morning from 6 a.m. Solid Gold with Gavin Lang. 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

0: Usher, yeah, right here on the Morning Mix with Fifey Swart, 99.9 Sydney's West. Let's go grab the news and the sport. On the other side, I have a weather update for you. Got some Alex Warren to come, as well as a hit from the 90s from T-Shirt. Right here on the Morning Mix with Fifey Swart.
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5: Good morning, I'm Jefferson Shaw. Energy Minister Chris Bowen says there are no immediate plans for another cut to the fuel excise. Petrol and diesel prices are expected to rise in the coming weeks due to the tensions in the Middle East. Economists warn another excise cut could push up interest rates. Mr. Bowen has told the ABC another cut is unlikely.
6: We said that the excise cut was temporary. We were very clear on that right from the beginning. We did extend it a bit to have it gradually return to more normal levels. That has played out. You know, we're not going to respond to every daily movement on the world oil price.
5: Universities are critical of One Nation's plan to slash migration numbers. The Minor Party has pledged to cut 750,000 temporary visas, with most of the cuts to overseas students. Universities Australia spokesperson Luke Shea says international students are worth at least $53 billion a year to the economy.
7: If you dramatically take fewer international students in this country, we'll be a poorer and less skilled country, and our universities will be less and less world-class.
5: The Prime Minister has rescinded an honorary membership to a golf club in his Sydney electorate. The matter came to light after it was revealed Marrickville Golf Club received a $6 million grant to fix its sewage system. Anthony Albanese says he had no idea he was an honorary club member when the grant was made. He stands by his decision to help organisations in his electorate. Conservationists say urgent action is needed to protect vulnerable Australian species from the H5 strain of bird flu. Authorities have confirmed the first death of an Australian sea lion with the virus on South Australia's Kangaroo Island. The Australian Marine Conservation Society's Alexia Welbelove says the virus can affect many species.
8: What we know about bird flu from international experience is that it is very adaptable. It can be picked up by any species, and really we just need to be getting our wildlife in a space where we're dealing with and tackling all the threats they face, so that as and when bird flu does come through populations, they're in the best space they can be.
5: Up to 600 workers have lost their jobs at Whyalla Steelworks in regional South Australia. It follows a decision to permanently close the blast furnace. The South Australian and federal governments have announced a package for impacted workers.
1: Sport.
5: Checking sport, the Sharks hope to finish off a drained Roosters side in Saturday's NRL semi-final at Allianz Stadium. The Roosters are coming off a 19-12 loss to the Panthers. Panthers star Nathan Cleary could be in doubt for the rest of the finals after scans showed a stress injury in his foot. And Queensland rugby fans will be treated to an Anzac Day double at Suncorp Stadium next year. The Reds will host the Blues in Brisbane the night before the Wallabies' historic test against the All Blacks. That's the latest. I'm Jefferson Shaw.
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0: A quick look at the weather today. A sunny day in store for us. A bit of light winds about. 28 degrees set to be that top. We are searching for 13 degrees is what we are currently experiencing outside. Looking ahead to the week, Wednesday, mostly sunny and 18, so it's going to dip a little bit tomorrow in terms of temperature-wise. Thursday, slightly back up, sunny and 20 as we work towards the weekend. The weekend's looking like it's going to be a rip-snorter of a weekend. 30 and 32 is what they're predicting. Good morning. You are tuned in to the Morning Mix with Fifey right here on SWAR 99.9. This half an hour, Healthscope is set to be split up into multiple different ownerships now as it fell into receivership over a $1.6 billion debt. More on that in this half an hour. Right now, Alex Warren, Fever Dream.

T-shirt. You sexy thing right here on the Morning Mix with Fife Soir, 99.9 Sydney's West, sampling a little bit of hot chocolate they did back in the 90s. Now, Australia's second biggest private hospital operator, Healthscope, is set to be split up under a private equity agreement announced yesterday. Now, the beleaguered healthcare company, the lenders backed the deal to divide Healthscope between a consortium of private health providers. Now, Healthscope fell into receivership in May of 2025 as it battled a debt worth about $1.6 billion. Now, under the deal, 14 of the company's remaining 25 hospitals will be run by not-for-profit firm Calvary Healthcare. Now, Calvary will also acquire Healthscope's central corporate and head office functions and manage the transfer of individual hospitals to other operators. Now, speaking on behalf of the consortium, Calvary Healthcare Chief Executive Damien Bruce said the agreement would provide security for thousands of staff at the metropolitan and regional hospitals. They do go on to say, we recognise the resilience and dedication shown by staff through a period of significant uncertainty, and we thank them for their ongoing commitment to patients and families. Now, the other businesses that are going to be run by private operators are Accurio and KNG. So 14 will go to Calvary firm, and the rest will be split up between Accurio and KNG. And Healthscope will acquire six hospitals that include Prince of Wales Private Hospital and Victoria's Knox Private Hospital. Well, hopefully that works out for everyone, because hospitals are a dime a dozen, public or private. You do need them. Hopefully they figure that one out. Into the music we go. Ed Sheeran, Perfect. He's had a topsy-turvy American tour, and I'll cover off a bit of that in the next hour. But right now, let's play Perfect.

Morning Mix with Fife here, Swa, 99.9 Sydney's West. That was Kygo featuring One Republic, Lose Somebody, a hit from 2020. Well, it's come to the end of that first hour. The 7 o'clock news is fast approaching. Getting us there is going to be a bit of Hootie and the Blowfish. We've Let Her Cry right here on the Morning Mix with Fife here, Swa.

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2: Good morning, I'm Jevison Shaw. The Federal Energy Minister is playing down the chances of a new reduction to the fuel excise despite the surging cost of petrol. The price of the pump is expected to rise in the coming weeks due to surging oil prices triggered by the Middle East conflict. Chris Bowen says the government has no immediate plans to cut the excise. Arab states have called off a meeting with Iran as Houthi rebels launched fresh strikes on Saudi Arabia. Tehran-aligned rebels say they struck an airbase in retaliation for hundreds of Saudi airstrikes in recent days. U.S. Vice President J.D. Vance says the Trump administration is following the developments closely.
3: We've been in constant contact with the Emiratis, the Saudis, and others who are affected in the region. So it's something the United States administration is very much on top of. We've also been engaged in direct conversations with the Houthis themselves. So we actually feel like we are on top of the situation.
2: One Nation leader Pauline Hanson is being urged to apologise for offending Aboriginal people, including voters she's meant to represent. Comments from a podcast where Senator Hanson described Indigenous Australians as the most primitive race on earth have re-emerged. The comments have been widely condemned. Indigenous Australians Minister Melandiri McCarthy says Senator Hanson has no respect.
4: Senator Hanson purports to represent the people of Queensland. I'd like to remind her that that means First Nations people. You have people from the Torres Strait Islands, Cape York, Cairns. You have people in Mount Isa, in central Queensland, in the Gold Coast area.
2: Coalition frontbencher Andrew Hastie is warning Australia is losing the AI arms race as the artificial intelligence industry calls for a slowdown and increased regulation of the rapidly evolving technology. Mr. Hastie says Australia should make a deal with the United States when it comes to AI. Briefly in other news, the Prime Minister has given up an honorary membership to a golf club in his Sydney electorate. He says he wasn't aware of it until it came to light after it was revealed Marrickville Golf Club received a $6 million government grant to fix its sewage system, and iconic designer Bob Mackie, who dressed stars including Cher, Dolly Parton and Madonna, has died at the age of 87.
0: SWA Sport.
2: Checking sport, after avoiding suspension for dangerous contact, the Panthers are still sweating on the availability of star halfback Nathan Cleary. The club has confirmed the number 7 has a stress-related bone issue in his foot and will be monitored by the medical team. Halfback Nicho Hynes is issuing a call to arms to all Sharks fans ahead of a semi-final showdown with the Roosters, and Australia is preparing to take on Zimbabwe in a one-dayer this evening in their first visit to the country in 12 years. That's the latest. I'm Jevison Shaw. Sure.
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7: The weather is looking like a great day today. Sunshine out, a little bit of light winds about. 28 degrees set to be that maximum. We have bounced ourselves up to 15 degrees out here in Western Sydney. Wednesday out here in the west, 18 and mostly sunny. So it's going to be a bit of a dip tomorrow weather-wise in terms of the temperature. Thursday, sunny and 20 degrees. Good morning. You are listening to the Morning Mix this fine Tuesday morning. I hope you're having a great one so far. We've got ourselves some great music coming up this hour, as well as Macklemore suffering a bout of being cancelled from the Ed Sheeran tour in America. I'll have more on that in this half an hour. But right now, Johnny Farno with Pressure Down. Got some brand new music from BB Rexha not too far away. And then some Fifey as well.

Spin Doctors, Two Princes, Morning Mix with Fifey Soir, 99.9 Sydney's West. Now, Macklemore has been removed from Ed Sheeran's American leg of the tour, the Loop Tour, from two concerts that Ed Sheeran has already done in America

featuring Macklemore. The MetLife Arena, probably being the biggest one, where Macklemore displayed a Free Palestine flag and a bit of a writing underneath it, subcontext. And from that, some of the other stadium tours that were hosting Ed Sheeran's concert around America have reached out to his team and said that if Macklemore stays on the bill, you will not be allowed to play in our stadiums, which has forced Ed Sheeran's hand to have that conversation with Macklemore to remove him from the rest of the tour. Now, Ed Sheeran likes to be Switzerland on a lot of things, and he is very Switzerland when it comes to being apolitical and not taking one side or the other. And unfortunately had to have that conversation with Macklemore. And Macklemore has put a post up on his Instagram explaining all this and hopes that this one little hiccup doesn't ruin a friendship. Well, look, Macklemore, sometimes friendships are actually being ruined by less than what you have done, so to speak, which is speaking your mind on what you think is right. Whether or not I believe or agree with you, it remains mute because I will not go into that any further. Been there, done that, been tapped on the shoulder. So I won't touch on that anymore. But I do ask Macklemore, can we go back to the good old days? Just the good old days. And we shall do that now with Macklemore and Kesha, Good Old Days. Morning Mix with Fifey Swa.

0: Adele, Easy on Me, Morning Mix with Fifi Soir, 99.9 Sydney's West. Food lovers, this one is for you. Don't miss your new Battle of the Broths at Fairfield City Council's Cabramatta Moon Festival, Sunday, 20th September. Watch Duncan Liu in a live cooking showdown, then sample and vote on your favourite dish. Station sponsor. Let's go and grab the news and the sport on the other side. I've got a bit of Robert Miles coming your way. Morning Mix with Fifi Soir.
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4: Good morning, I'm Jevison Shaw. The Federal Energy Minister is playing down the chances of a new reduction to the fuel excise despite the surging cost of petrol. The price of the pump is expected to rise in the coming weeks due to surging oil prices triggered by the Middle East conflict. Chris Bowen says the government has no immediate plans to cut the excise. Arab states have called off a meeting with Iran as Houthi rebels launched fresh strikes on Saudi Arabia. Tehran-aligned rebels say they struck an airbase in retaliation for hundreds of Saudi airstrikes in recent days. U.S. Vice President J.D. Vance says the Trump administration is following the developments closely.
5: We've been in constant contact with the Emiratis, the Saudis, and others who are affected in the region. So it's something the United States administration is very much on top of. We've also been engaged in direct conversations with the Houthis themselves. So we actually feel like we are on top of the situation.
4: One Nation leader Pauline Hanson is being urged to apologise for offending Aboriginal people, including voters she's meant to represent. Comments from a podcast where Senator Hanson described Indigenous Australians as the most primitive race on earth have re-emerged. The comments have been widely condemned. Indigenous Australians Minister Melandiri McCarthy says Senator Hanson has no respect.
6: Senator Hanson purports to represent the people of Queensland. I'd like to remind her that that means First Nations people. You have people from the Torres Strait Islands, Cape York, Cairns. You have people in Mount Isa, in central Queensland, and the Gold Coast area.
4: Coalition frontbencher Andrew Hastie is warning Australia is losing the AI arms race as the artificial intelligence industry calls for a slowdown and increased regulation of the rapidly evolving technology. Mr. Hastie says Australia should make a deal with the United States when it comes to AI. Briefly in other news, the Prime Minister has given up an honorary membership to a golf club in his Sydney electorate. He says he wasn't aware of it until it came to light. After it was revealed, Marrickville Golf Club received a $6 million government grant to fix its sewage system, and iconic designer Bob Mackie, who dressed stars including Cher, Dolly Parton and Madonna, has died at the age of 87.
2: Sport.
4: Checking sport, after avoiding suspension for dangerous contact, the Panthers are still sweating on the availability of star halfback Nathan Cleary. The club has confirmed the number 7 has a stress-related bone issue in his foot and will be monitored by the medical team. Halfback Nicho Hynes is issuing a call to arms to all Sharks fans ahead of a semi-final showdown with the Roosters, and Australia is preparing to take on Zimbabwe in a one-dayer this evening in their first visit to the country in 12 years. That's the latest. I'm Jevison Shaw. Sure.
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0: Quickly looking at the weather, we're in for a sunny day today. Light wind, 28 degrees is the top that we are searching for. 15.7 degrees is what we're currently experiencing outside here in Western Sydney. Wednesday, going to be a bit cooler, 18 degrees, but still mostly sunny. Sunny and 20 degrees for your Thursday. Good morning. You are tuned into the Morning Mix with Fifey here on SWA. This half an hour, we're going to talk about Australia's only nuclear reactor as it celebrates 20 years of operation down there at Lucas Heights. Right now, though, let's play some Robert Miles with Children. We've got some U2 not too far away, as well as Hunters and Collectors. Morning Mix with Fifey, SWA.

Mr. Know-It-All, Teddy Swims, Morning Mix with Fifey. SWAR 99.9, Sydney's West Australia's only nuclear reactor, OPAL, which is Open Pool Australian Light Water. That's what it stands for. It's marking 20 years of operation at Lucas Heights as part of the Australian Nuclear Science and Technology Organisation. Now, the reactor is critical in producing nuclear medicine and irradiating silicon for use in major electronic projects. Now, moving forward, the reactor will be central to researching the latest in battery and electricity technology with real-world implications. Now, Sean Jenkins has come out, has come out and said that he once had a stranger thank him personally for prolonging the life of the man's father, and goes on to say, in nuclear medicine, what they're doing is diagnosing, staging, and treating diseases like cancer, and that their clinicians require isotopes to do that, and those isotopes are made at ANSO. He said that there's probably about 5 or 6 reactors globally that are able to do the radiation like they do at Lucas Heights, but in addition to the radiation, they are also processing on-site, and then from there they send the finished goods to the hospital. Now, as we said, it's been open for 20 years. It's doing some great things that not a lot of people would know about. Now, Lucas Heights and ANSO capture 60% of the global market with what they do in terms of the silicon irradiation and doing all the nuclear medicine. So they have a massive operation that is globally, not just here in Australia. Now, nuclear research is going to help train tracks and phone batteries. That's what is happening at the Australian Centre of Neutron Scattering, which is right next door to the OPAL reactor. Now, I could go on more about this, but what it shows is that nuclear reactors can do great things other than just create power and electricity. It does a range of different things, and maybe we should just have a few more in Australia. Back into the music we go. Let's not get onto that pony. Hunters and Collectors, Holy Grail. Morning, Mr.

Treasure, Bruno Mars, Morning Mix with Fifey, Swat, 99.9, Sydney's West. We are etching closer to the 8 o'clock news, which means school zones are about to switch on for another day, so you'll have to slow down to 40 kilometres when travelling through school zones. Helping us get us to the 8 o'clock news will be Doja Cat, Kiss Me More, Morning Mix with Fifey, Swat.

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4: Good morning, I'm Jevison Shaw. A government minister is accusing Pauline Hanson of trying to drag Australia into American-styled politics of division. The One Nation leader is facing fresh criticism this time over comments made on a podcast last year where she described Aboriginal Australians as the most primitive race on earth, claiming they've achieved very little. Labor Minister Claire O'Neill has told Today it's the latest in a trend of Senator Hanson denigrating what makes Australia great.
5: We've got lots of challenges facing Australia, but we're not going to solve them by punching down on things that are brilliant about our country.
4: A new inquiry will look into how Australian children are being radicalised online by pro-terror groups. Online video games will be a core focus of the federal parliamentary probe. Spy agency ASIO says one in five priority counter-terrorism investigations now involves young people. A probe into the federal government's proposed sell-off of some military sites, including Sydney's Victoria Barracks, has been extended. The Senate inquiry was due to publish its findings this week, but it will now table its final report by February next year. New analysis suggests some wealthier households in the state are receiving more concessions than those who are well off. Policy Institute Australia has examined payments, including energy rebates and the government's toll relief measures. Chief Economist Nicholas Tarrant says Labor should explore means testing the concessions.
6: Ultimately, it's the state governments deciding their policies and who they provide money to. And so it's up to them to make sure that they targeted at people most in need.
4: Fragmented workplace messaging is costing Australian businesses nearly $4.5 billion a year in wasted productivity. New data shows the average worker loses 12 hours annually hunting down misplaced information across different platforms. A South Australian health employee has been reprimanded and two remain under investigation, accused of inappropriately accessing Crows legend Tony Modra's private medical records. Another six are no longer under investigation. Modra suffered serious facial injuries in a truck crash back in June. And new data from the University of Sydney has found Australians are becoming increasingly lonely and socially isolated.
0: Swar Sport.
4: Checking sport, the Panthers may still be without Nathan Cleary for their preliminary final, despite him avoiding suspension. The club has now confirmed that the star playmaker has been diagnosed with a stress-related bone issue in his foot and will need to be monitored by medical staff. The Sydney Swans are considering bringing Justin McInerney to return from injury against Fremantle. In cricket, the men's one-day side is preparing to take on Zimbabwe this evening in the first of their ODI clash. That's the latest. I'm Jevison Shaw.
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8: A quick look at the weather today. This sunny Tuesday. That's right, sunshine about today. Light winds floating around. 28 degrees set to be the maximum today. And we are getting ourselves very much closer to that top because we are currently sitting at 17 degrees here in the west of Sydney. Now, tomorrow, feel the temperature right now, because tomorrow, that's as hot as it's going to be right now, tomorrow morning. Yes, mostly sunny and 18 for your Wednesday. Thursday, sunny and 20. School zones are now in effect, so do slow on down to 40 kilometres an hour. Good morning. 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And coming up this half an hour, I'm going to have a chat about my young kids loving doing the recycling in our household. Right now, Wes Carr feels like, whoa, Morning Mix with Fifey, SWA.

Choosing Texas, Ella Langley, right here on the Morning Mix for Fifey. SWR 99.9, Sydney's West. Now, I have spoken about this in the past, about chores in our household. We are a family of six. We also have two dogs and two birds. So a very big household that has a lot of different kinks in the chain that need to be done every day to keep the house rolling forward and not come to a standstill. Now, with my 19-year-old moving on to work, we've had to reassign a few of the chores around the household. Now, whilst my 5 and my 3-year-old have taken to the new change, like duck to water, my...

eldest daughter, who's just in the start of her teenage years. Anyone with a teenage daughter presently or in the past would know getting them to do anything around the household is like World War III. I actually asked her last night if she had glue to her fingertips, and she goes, why? I said, because your phone's stuck to your hand 24/7, love, which my wife started laughing and profusely decided to high-five me repeatedly over that comment. My daughter, on the other hand, thought it was not funny. So, yeah, it's a bit of a battle with my 13-year-old to get her to do her chores, but she does do them. But the 5- and the 3-year-old have taken to it, like I said, like a duck to water, to the point where the 5-year-old gets home from school every day, goes straight out and picks up all the cans and the bottles along with the 3-year-old, and they go and put them into two bins that I have purchased from Bunnings a while back now to collect the cans and the bottles. So we just put them in there. We take them to a place in St. Mary's to recycle, and that's easy as every four to 6 weeks, depending on how much soft drink and bottles and everything else we drink in the household. And they also do the cardboard recycling as well because they know they're getting a bit of pocket money out of it. So a great way to get the kids into understanding what is recyclable and what isn't recyclable, because they ask the questions now. Does this go in the yellow bin? Does this go in the red bin? Or does this go in our can bin, Dad, is what I get a lot. So getting the kids into recycling at a young age bodes well to what the government is pushing about renewables and everything else. So doing my bit. I don't believe in half the things that the government say or are doing, but recycling, it means it goes into a different area and it gets reused. Why not? Let's get ourselves into the music. Drake, Hold On, We're Going Home. Morning Mix of Fifey Swa, 99.9 Sydney's Best.

0: Rock, It's My Life, right here on The Morning Mix with Fifi Soir, 99.9 Sydney's West. That came out in 1984, and it would sound familiar if you were someone of my age and generation, because Gwen Stefani's No Doubt had sampled a little bit of that in one of their songs. Let's go grab the news and the sport on the other side. Musically to come, I've got a hit from the early 2000s in Vertigo and some Inika Mosley to come. Morning Mix with Fifi Soir.
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4: Good morning, I'm Jevison Shaw. A government minister is accusing Pauline Hanson of trying to drag Australia into American-styled politics of division. The One Nation leader is facing fresh criticism this time over comments made on a podcast last year where she described Aboriginal Australians as the most primitive race on earth, claiming they've achieved very little. Labor Minister Claire O'Neill has told Today it's the latest in a trend of Senator Hanson denigrating what makes Australia great.
5: We've got lots of challenges facing Australia, but we're not going to solve them by punching down on things that are brilliant about our country.
4: A new inquiry will look into how Australian children are being radicalised online by pro-terror groups. Online video games will be a core focus of the federal parliamentary probe. Spy agency ASIO says one in five priority counter-terrorism investigations now involves young people. A probe into the federal government's proposed sell-off of some military sites, including Sydney's Victoria Barracks, has been extended. The Senate inquiry was due to publish its findings this week, but it will now table its final report by February next year. New analysis suggests some wealthier households in the state are receiving more concessions than those who are well off. Policy Institute Australia has examined payments, including energy rebates and the government's toll relief measures. Chief Economist Nicholas Tarrant says Labor should explore means testing the concessions.
6: Ultimately, it's the state governments deciding their policies and who they provide money to. And so it's up to them to make sure that they targeted at people most in need.
4: Fragmented workplace messaging is costing Australian businesses nearly $4.5 billion a year in wasted productivity. New data shows the average worker loses 12 hours annually hunting down misplaced information across different platforms. A South Australian health employee has been reprimanded and two remain under investigation, accused of inappropriately accessing Crows legend Tony Modra's private medical records. Another six are no longer under investigation. Modra suffered serious facial injuries in a truck crash back in June. And new data from the University of Sydney has found Australians are becoming increasingly lonely and socially isolated.
1: Sport.
4: Checking sport, the Panthers may still be without Nathan Cleary for their preliminary final, despite him avoiding suspension. The club has now confirmed that the star playmaker has been diagnosed with a stress-related bone issue in his foot and will need to be monitored by medical staff. The Sydney Swans are considering bringing Justin McInerney to return from injury against Fremantle. In cricket, the men's one-day side is preparing to take on Zimbabwe this evening in the first of their ODI clash. That's the latest. I'm Jevison Shaw.
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1: weather.
0: For a sunny day today out here in Sydney's west. A bit of light winds, about 28 degrees set to be the top we are reaching. Currently 11 degrees off it at 17 degrees. Mostly sunny and 18 for your Wednesday. Thursday, sunny and 20 degrees. School zones are in effect and they will be for another hour, so be mindful of that if you are out driving about. Good morning. You're tuned into the Morning Mix with Fifey here on SWA. Coming up this half an hour, I will let you know what's on SWA today and tonight. And yes, Lyndon did return yesterday. Right now, in Vertigo, we've desensitized Morning Mix with Fifey, SWA.

Pieces, Kid Laroi, Morning Mix with Fifey. SWA 99.9, Sydney's West. What's coming up on SWA this fine Tuesday? We've got some great music to get you through your working day. Lyndon back on the airwaves from 4 p.m. driving you home. From 6 p.m, something for everyone. And tonight, kicking off the 6 p.m. hour, will be Malamar with Grooving Through the Decades. From 7 p.m, before the flag drops, our brand new motorsport show here on SWA 99.9. And the commitment from one of the co-drivers is astronomical. Flew over to Japan to watch the Suzuka 1000 and is flying back in. It will be on air tonight to have all the glitz and the glamour from Japan, but as well as all the local racing here in Australia. So tune in from 7 p.m. for that. 8 p.m. On the Mic with Mike, 9 p.m. Conversations That Matter with Maddie Newcomb. All the programs can be found on the program guide at swa999.com.au, where you can also apply for a new role that has just become available here at SWA. So go over to the website and check that one out if you haven't already. Right now, let's get into some Guy Sebastian with Lingo. We'll come back and wrap the show up very soon. Morning Mix with Fifey, SWA.

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Listen Like Thieves, helping us get out to the door for the day. Another day, another 53 cents in the dollar, I think it is. Maybe. We had a great morning. I hope you enjoyed it. No matter if you've listened for 5 minutes or you've listened for 3 hours, I appreciate you listening in to community radio. Now, head to the website, swa999.com.au. There is a job up for grabs here at SWA. You can apply, enter your CV, and I bid you good luck in getting the role. If you are looking for a bit of part-time work, head over there, swa999.com.au. It's literally on the homepage. Click apply now. Have a read of it. If that sounds like you, apply. And that is me. All right. Ciao, ciao. Bye-bye. In this high cost of living, the best things in life are free. That is laughter. That is family. Enjoy. I'll be back on air from 6 a.m. tomorrow. I hope you can join me at some stage. Until then, have a good

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3: Hello, I'm Jefferson Shaw. The Australian Defence Force has grown to its largest level since the War on Terror 25 years ago. New data shows over 8,000 people were recruited over the last financial year. There have been increases across the Army, Navy and Air Force. Defence Minister Richard Miles says the ADF is in a good position.
4: We have an ambitious target to grow our Defence Force through until 2040. That is